0: Mostly cloudy tonight, a few showers and thunderstorms. Low, low 50s. For tomorrow, more clouds, still a chance of showers and storms, and a high in the low 80s. We'll look for lots of sunshine this weekend and much warmer temperatures. Highs warm well through the 80s. Live bands and lakeside vibes. 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

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It's Beat Up checking in. 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Some of your favorite stars have some of the most interesting hidden talents, and we'll break that down coming up.

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Happy first day of CMA Fest. 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

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Apparently, we are one step away from settling neighborhood HOA disputes with a left hook and a bishop. Wait till you hear what people are paying to do in Brooklyn. That's next.

0: Apparently not anymore. There's a gym in Brooklyn combining chess and boxing into one sport. You know, because apparently choosing between a brain workout and getting punched in the face was just too limiting. Here's the way it works. 3 minutes of speed chess, then 3 minutes of boxing. Back and forth for 11 rounds. You can win by knockout, checkmate, running out of time, or just deciding you've had enough of getting punched while trying to remember what a rook does. The best part? They say no experience is required in either chess or boxing, which is comforting. Nothing says confidence like two beginners throwing haymakers and forgetting how knights move. Honestly, though, I kind of love it. Because if you've ever lost an argument online, imagine to come back 3 hours later and wish you could physically challenge somebody to a rematch. Congratulations, they've invented your sport.
1: 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There's fun to be had amidst nature's wonders. Head out and get lost in all the beauty the area has to share. But before you trek into the wilderness, KB101 will keep you updated on any weather concerns. 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
15: I'm meteorologist Mace Michaels. Mostly cloudy tonight, a few showers and thunderstorms. Low 50s. For tomorrow, more clouds, still a chance of showers and storms, and a high in the low 80s. We'll look for lots of sunshine this weekend and much warmer temperatures. Highs warm well through the 80s. 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
0: You probably saw it the other day, but it is confirmed. She announced it on Monday. Taylor Swift will have a song in the Toy Story 5 soundtrack. Something she's wanted to do since she was a child. The song drops tonight at midnight Eastern time. And, well, Taylor dipping her toes back into country music. I'd say it's welcome with open arms. I mean, think about it. This all makes sense. Nothing she does is by accident. This is going to be her 13th album if this song makes it. And, well, the number 13, significant to her. Maybe it's a return to the roots. I don't know. But I'm excited to hear new Taylor tonight and, of course, on the Toy Story soundtrack when it drops in theaters June 19th. That's your breakdown.
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Tucker Wetmore on the show. It's Beat Up Radio. This year, I know you've got a ton of sold-out shows.

0: You're adding dates left and right. You get to make your Red Rocks debut this fall, bro. Like at a later than normal day that is a typical Red Rocks show. I mean, October 27th in Denver, Colorado, like that could be, or I guess technically Morrison, Colorado outside of Denver. Yeah. But like that could be beautiful. And in the 70s, it could be snowing. Like that's got to be exciting to know, like, hey, it's in God's hands weather-wise, but you're going to be there one way or the other, man. You just got to be pinching yourself. Like Red Rocks is, it's one of those bucket list venues for every artist on planet Earth.
1: Yeah, dude, it's definitely a bucket list item for me. And, you know, I played there once and I was first of three, I think, for Cole Swindell, and that was over a year ago. So the fact that I'm, you know, going back to headline it here in, you know, half a year or something like that, it's crazy, dude. 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
10: Here's your latest forecast from the KB101 Weather Center.
11: I'm meteorologist Mace Michaels. Mostly cloudy tonight, a few showers and thunderstorms. Low 50s. For tomorrow, more clouds, still a chance of showers and storms, and a high in the low 80s. We'll look for lots of sunshine this weekend and much warmer temperatures. Highs warm well through the 80s. Live bands and lakeside vibes. 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

0: 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It's B-Dub, CMA Fest in Nashville. I've got the FOMO already. I got friends that are there, and I'm just like, you know, could have been me. I would have to have better fundage to make that happen, but it could have been me.
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1: From ABC News, I'm Dave Packer. A health alert in Texas. The state health department urging doctors to be on the lookout for potential New World screwworm cases in humans, especially if they've been in contact with cattle infected with the pest. This while noting there has been no human-to-human spread yet. The Agriculture Secretary confirming that the New World screwworm has been detected in Texas. Secretary Brooke Rollins says beef is still safe to eat.
2: The food supply is not compromised at all. This is not a disease. It is not a virus. It is simply an insect that lands in a wound and lays eggs that like to eat the flesh around the wound.
1: Concerned that this will drive the price of beef higher. After a handful of prior attempts, the House passed a war powers resolution that would urge President Trump to call off U.S. military action in Iran unless Congress approves it. Reaction from the president.
3: He called it a meaningless vote. He accused the Republicans, four of them that joined those Democrats, to vote for this resolution. He called them grandstanders, and he has said that this is going to complicate his efforts to reach a final agreement with Iran. He said that they know where things stand, and he is at this point in the final negotiations with Iran. Now, that's not exactly what he said yesterday when he indicated that there could be a deal in the coming days, but also it may not work out.
1: ABC's Karen Travers at the White House. As President Trump prepares to nominate his former defense attorney for the next U.S. Attorney General, Democrats and some Republicans say Acting Attorney General Todd Blanche has a tough confirmation ahead. More from ABC's Mary Bruce.
4: In addition to facing tough questions about January 6th, Todd Blanche will also have to answer for the Justice Department's handling of the Epstein files. Former Attorney General Pam Bondi on the Hill last week told lawmakers that Blanche was the one in charge of the process and the entire release of the Epstein files.
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7: I'm meteorologist Mace Michaels. Mostly cloudy tonight, a few showers and thunderstorms. Low 50s. For tomorrow, more clouds, still a chance of showers and storms, and a high in the low 80s. We'll look for lots of sunshine this weekend and much warmer temperatures. Highs warm well through the 80s. Live bands and lakeside vibes. Don't miss the Worthington Windsurfing and Music Festival coming up June 12th and 13th. Currently at 72 degrees.
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What is your last impulse purchase? I bought a hot dog roller off Amazon. I did not know that this thing weighed 40 pounds. It will not fit in our kitchen. So it's going to take some creativity to figure out where this thing's going to go. But I'm excited to make really good hot dogs. Like legit bought one of those 7-Eleven hot dog rollers on impulse after too much wine. Pray for me.

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Apparently having red hair finally pays off, and not just in sunblock expenses. We'll get into that next in your Good Vibes Stories, brought to you by Boot Barn Keep West.

0: continuous country, KB101. A woman in Ohio just won a year's worth of free Wendy's burgers for looking like Wendy. Seriously. A woman named Jennifer took first place in a Wendy's mascot look-alike contest on World Redhead Day and walked away with a year's supply of Dave singles. Which, by the way, that feels like the most Ohio sentence ever assembled. And honestly, good for her, though. She said growing up, redheads weren't exactly celebrated. Now she's embracing what makes her different and getting rewarded with free cheeseburgers. That's character growth with a side of fries. The best part, one of the judges was the actual Wendy. Not the cartoon, the real-life inspiration for the logo, Wendy Thomas. Like, imagine getting judged by the person you're dressed up as. It's either incredibly validating or the fastest way to find out your Halloween costume needs work. Either way, Jennifer's got free burgers for a year. The rest of us are over here looking like store brand versions of ourselves for absolutely nothing.
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15: Here's your latest forecast from the KB101 Weather Center.
16: I'm meteorologist Mace Michaels. Mostly cloudy tonight, a few showers and thunderstorms. Low, low 50s. For tomorrow, more clouds, still a chance of showers and storms, and a high in the low 80s. We'll look for lots of sunshine this weekend and much warmer temperatures. Highs warm well through the 80s. Live bands and lakeside vibes. Don't miss the Worthington Windsurfing and Music Festival coming up June 12th and 13th. Right now it's 70 degrees.
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A 14-year-old just won the National Spelling Bee with a word nobody has ever accidentally used in a text message. Meanwhile, the rest of us are still fighting for our lives with definitely. That's next.

Continuous Country, KB101. The National Spelling Bee was the other day, and this year's winner is a 14-year-old from California who correctly spelled bromocriptine. I don't know if I'm saying that right, but it sounds less like a word and more like the side effect list at the end of a pharmaceutical commercial. Meanwhile, a new study looked at the words that Americans constantly have to Google because we can't remember how to spell them, and somehow the most searched word was bougie. Not a medical term, not a legal term, bougie. Rest of the top 10 feels like a support group for autocorrect victims. Business, tomorrow, because, definitely, beautiful, and separate or separate. State-by-state results are even better. Some states struggled with chihuahua. Others couldn't nail spaghetti, restaurant, or congratulations. And look, I don't want to brag, but if you can spell congratulations without spell check, you're basically one round away from the National Spelling Bee yourself. But the real winner here, autocorrect. Because without it,

0: Half our text messages would look like ransom notes written during a turbulence-filled flight.
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15: I'm meteorologist Mace Michaels. Mostly cloudy tonight, a few showers and thunderstorms. Low, low 50s. For tomorrow, more clouds, still a chance of showers and storms, and a high in the low 80s. We'll look for lots of sunshine this weekend and much warmer temperatures. Highs warm well through the 80s. 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

0: Continuous Country, KB101. 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That's less than 2 weeks away. 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I'd consider it a great honor if I could have your donation.
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1: From ABC News, I'm Dave Packer. A pest that could have a devastating effect on livestock has reached the U.S.
2: The Texas Health Department is urging doctors around the state to be on the lookout for potential cases of New World screwworm. It's a parasitic fly that primarily infests livestock, but on rare occasions, people. Texas just confirmed its first case in decades, found in a three-week-old calf near the southern border. Health officials stress that no human cases have been reported so far and that the risk to the public remains low. Yuri Benajad, ABC News, New York.
3: President Trump says his administration is using hundreds of millions of dollars to upgrade coal-burning power plants. The money will also be used to expand dozens of coal mines. Trump says the investment will benefit nearly a dozen states.
4: When you look at that, those states, West Virginia, Kentucky, North Carolina, Indiana, Tennessee, Arizona, Arkansas, Oklahoma, North Dakota, Wisconsin, what do they all have in common? Trump won them.
5: Wisconsin, but
4: you're the I won every one of them.
3: Police say an 18-year-old is dead following a shootout with police in suburban Columbia, South Carolina. As many as 10 suspects may have been involved, say police. ABC's Aaron Katursky.
6: Richland County Sheriff Leon Scott playing multiple body camera videos for reporters.
7: You heard how many times we were shot at.
6: Authorities say officers responded to reports of shots fired at a house, finding several vehicles and a home riddled with bullets, but no victims. Less than 2 hours later, at 1:51 a.m., another report of shots fired at another home in the same neighborhood. Three officers respond and a canine. Officers scramble for cover.
3: Hezbollah rejecting a ceasefire between Israel and Lebanon. They want Israeli troops occupying southern Lebanon to pull out first. Chinese leader Xi Jinping will travel to North Korea next week in his first visit in 6 years. The announcement a day after the North unveiled a new facility to produce the ingredients for nuclear bombs. You're listening to ABC News.
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10: I'm meteorologist Mace Michaels. Mostly cloudy tonight, a few showers and thunderstorms. Low, low 50s. For tomorrow, more clouds, still a chance of showers and storms, and a high in the low 80s. We'll look for lots of sunshine this weekend and much warmer temperatures. Highs warm well through the 80s. Live bands and lakeside vibes. Don't miss the Worthington Windsurfing and Music Festival coming up June 12th and 13th. It's 65 right now.
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Taylor Swift and Toy Story 5. 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

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Speed Up, got that most wanted song of the day coming up in minutes, brought to you by Boot Barn, Keep West. 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
5: Here's your latest forecast from the KB 101 Weather Center.
6: I'm meteorologist Mace Michaels. Mostly cloudy tonight, a few showers and thunderstorms. Low, low 50s. For tomorrow, more clouds, still a chance of showers and storms, and a high in the low 80s. We'll look for lots of sunshine this weekend and much warmer temperatures. Highs warm well through the 80s. Live bands and lakeside vibes. Don't miss the Worthington Windsurfing and Music Festival coming up June 12th and 13th. Currently at 64 degrees.
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Continuous Country, KB101. I don't know about you, but as soon as I get home, I'm going to be listening to brand new Taylor Swift. Yeah, we got that song dropping. Going to be out everywhere tomorrow, so make sure to give that a listen. It's from the upcoming Toy Story 5 soundtrack. Have a great night. We'll kick off the weekend together tomorrow.

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1: From ABC News, I'm Dave Packer. The Texas State Health Department urging doctors to be on the lookout for potential New World screwworm cases in humans, especially if they've been in contact with cattle infected with the pest. This while noting there has been no known human-to-human spread yet. The U.S. Agriculture Secretary confirming the parasite's been detected in Texas, but Secretary Brooke Rollins asserts,
2: the food supply is not compromised at all. This is not a disease. It is not a virus. It is simply an insect that lands in a wound and lays eggs that like to eat the flesh around the wound.
1: Concerned that this will drive the price of beef higher. President Trump looking to reassure skeptical Republicans, pushing back on his latest picks for key positions. The president said housing official Bill Pulte will not be the permanent director of national intelligence. He has little, if any, experience in intelligence. But Trump says, as acting DNI, Pulte may, quote, find out some things about rigged elections. And Trump's plan to name Todd Blanche as attorney general, also facing an uphill battle.
3: In addition to facing tough questions about January 6th, Todd Blanche will also have to answer for the Justice Department's handling of the Epstein files. Former Attorney General Pam Bondi on the Hill last week told lawmakers that Blanche was the one in charge of the process and the entire release of the Epstein files.
1: ABC's Mary Bruce in the House.
4: The ayes are 226. The nays are 195. The bill is passed. And without objection, the motion to reconsider is laid upon the table.
1: 18 Republicans, nearly all Democrats, voted to pass a bill to provide nearly $2 billion in aid to Ukraine and sanction key segments of the Russian economy. A deadly shooting in Northern California leaving three people wounded and an 18-year-old dead in the parking lot of a high school at a graduation ceremony. Police say there's no ongoing threat and they are following up on leads. You're listening to ABC News.
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5: I'm meteorologist Mace Michaels. Mostly cloudy tonight, a few showers and thunderstorms. Low, low 50s. For tomorrow, more clouds, still a chance of showers and storms, and a high in the low 80s. We'll look for lots of sunshine this weekend and much warmer temperatures. Highs warm well through the 80s. Live bands and lakeside vibes. Don't miss the Worthington Windsurfing and Music Festival, coming up June 12th and 13th. 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
6: Here's your latest forecast from the KB 101 Weather Center.
7: I'm meteorologist Mace Michaels. Mostly cloudy tonight, a few showers and thunderstorms. Low 50s. For tomorrow, more clouds, still a chance of showers and storms, and a high in the low 80s. We'll look for lots of sunshine this weekend and much warmer temperatures. Highs warm well through the 80s. Live bands and lakeside vibes. 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

0: You're starting to feel it. 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
1: Here's your latest forecast from the KB101 Weather Center.
2: I'm meteorologist Mace Michaels. Mostly cloudy tonight, a few showers and thunderstorms. Low, low 50s. For tomorrow, more clouds, still a chance of showers and storms, and a high in the low 80s. We'll look for lots of sunshine this weekend and much warmer temperatures. Highs warm well through the 80s. Live bands and lakeside vibes. Don't miss the Worthington Windsurfing and Music Festival coming up June 12th and 13th. 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
14: I'm meteorologist Mace Michaels. Mostly cloudy tonight, a few showers and thunderstorms. Low 50s. For tomorrow, more clouds, still a chance of showers and storms, and a high in the low 80s. We'll look for lots of sunshine this weekend and much warmer temperatures. Highs warm well through the 80s. Live bands and lakeside vibes. Don't miss the Worthington Windsurfing and Music Festival coming up June 12th and 13th. Currently, it's 59 degrees.
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1: From ABC News, I'm Dave Packer. President Trump now accusing four GOP congressmen of grandstanding, calling their actions unpatriotic after they helped pass a war powers resolution,
2: requiring the president to withdraw U.S. forces in Iran unless Congress approves military action. Well, the measure is an uphill battle. It's a sign of the fractures within the president's own party over his handling of the war.
1: ABC's Rachel Scott, former Trump national security advisor and U.S. ambassador to the U.N. John Bolton, is expected to plead guilty in his classified records case. Bolton has been an outspoken critic of the president's.
3: Sources tell us Bolton will plead guilty to one of illegal written of national security information and will acknowledge he stored sensitive information in his personal diaries. He's agreed to pay a fine of $2.25 million and could face up to 5 years in prison. Bolton has been an unsparing critic of the president.
4: I don't think he's fit for office.
3: President Trump himself was charged with mishandling classified information when he left office. That case later dismissed.
1: ABC News Chief Justice Correspondent Pierre Thomas. Police in Northern California are asking for information after a shooting in the parking lot of a high school graduation ceremony.
5: An 18-year-old victim of the shooting is dead, and three more victims who are 11, 20, and 25 years old are injured after the shooting in the parking lot of Fairfield High School on Wednesday evening. A graduation ceremony had concluded for Sam Yeto Continuation High School. About 1,000 people attended the event. Fairfield police say there are hundreds of potential witnesses. At this time, police say there is no ongoing threat to the public and they are following up on leads. Alex Stone, ABC News.
1: The New World screwworm is an invasive fly that preys on livestock and can have major impacts on the beef industry. Secretary of Agriculture Brooke Rawlinson says the government's surging resources to South Texas, where it was spotted on a calf, but she told President more money is needed. 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
7: I'm meteorologist Mace Michaels. Mostly cloudy tonight, a few showers and thunderstorms. Low, low 50s. For tomorrow, more clouds, still a chance of showers and storms, and a high in the low 80s. We'll look for lots of sunshine this weekend and much warmer temperatures. Highs warm well through the 80s. Live bands and lakeside vibes. Don't miss the Worthington Windsurfing and Music Festival coming up June 12th and 13th. Currently, it's 59 degrees.
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2: I'm meteorologist Mace Michaels. Mostly cloudy tonight, a few showers and thunderstorms. Low, low 50s. For tomorrow, more clouds, still a chance of showers and storms, and a high in the low 80s. We'll look for lots of sunshine this weekend and much warmer temperatures. Highs warm well through the 80s. Live bands and lakeside vibes. Don't miss the Worthington Windsurfing and Music Festival, coming up June 12th and 13th. Right now it's 58.
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1: From ABC News, I'm Sherry Preston. On Capitol Hill, the voting has gone on all night long, and we have just learned that the president's $70 billion immigration enforcement bill has passed the Senate.
2: Mr. President, pursuant to Section 904 of the Congressional Budget Act and all budget resolution discipline.
1: It turned into an all-night affair as the two sides worked to pass funding for immigration and customs enforcement and border patrol. Republicans barely holding back the Democrats' effort to formally kill the Justice Department's so-called anti-weaponization fund. Democrats are trying to come up with a possible amendment that would have limited the fund before proceeding with that final vote. The fate of President Trump's massive ballroom project for the White House will be in the hands of a three-judge panel in an appeals court this morning, trying to decide whether a federal judge judge's previous ruling that Congress needs to approve the project went too far. ABC's Peter Haralambos telling our daily podcast Start Here how the administration is focused on getting this project over the finish line.
3: The administration has really framed this as a national security issue. They've pointed to these recent shootings that have happened near President Trump, the one at the White House Correspondents' Dinner, another incident on Pennsylvania Avenue in May, to argue that this ballroom is necessary, that there's no other space where President Trump himself could have a big gathering safely.
1: Former Trump National Security Advisor and U.S. Ambassador to the U.N. John Bolton expected to plead guilty to one count of illegal retention of sensitive documents. ABC's Pierre Thomas with that.
4: We are told that in addition to that one count of pleading guilty, he will also agree to pay a fine of $2.25 million. He will not acknowledge transmitting any information to any foreign group or any entity that shouldn't have had it. Also, he's making clear that he wants to take responsibility for his action and make clear that he meant no harm to national security.
1: Bolton is due back in court later this month on June 26th. 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
0: Here's your latest forecast from the KB 101 Weather Center.
5: I'm meteorologist Brandon Bormans. A mix of clouds and sun today with a few scattered showers and thunderstorms developing. High temps in the upper 70s. For tonight, mostly clear skies with lows in the lower 50s. Sunny on Saturday, highs in the mid-80s. 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
3: Here's your latest forecast from the KB101 Weather Center.
4: I'm meteorologist Brandon Bormans. A mix of clouds and sun today with a few scattered showers and thunderstorms developing. High temps in the upper 70s. For tonight, mostly clear skies with lows in the lower 50s. Sunny on Saturday, highs in the mid 80s. 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

0: It's 5 till. America in the Morning continues. It's called a screw worm, but technically it's not really a worm. What it is a parasite, and it's threatening cattle in South Texas. Correspondent Donna Warder reports.
1: The U.S. Department of Agriculture says a three-week-old calf in South Texas is infected with the screwworm flesh-eating parasite for the first time in decades.
2: And there have been no further detections of New World screwworm in the United States. Top line, this pest does not cause any sort of a food safety issue. It is not a disease, but simply an insect that feeds on living tissues.
1: Agriculture Secretary Brooke Rollins.
2: We've established a 20-kilometer infested zone around the detection and implementing quarantines, movement controls, and surveillance in this area. We have expedited targeted release of the sterile New World screwworm flies.
1: The infestation is eradicated by having those sterile screwworm flies mate with females in the wild. Rollins says if infected cattle are treated early enough, they're safe to enter the food supply.
2: Once removed and cleaned, animals treated early enough, including the calf that we're talking about, the eight-week-old bovine, that calf and those animals, if they're treated early enough, will recover and are safe to enter the food supply system.
1: I'm Donna Warder.
0: If you're looking for a little relief from high gas prices and hot weather, there's always the theater where He-Man and the Masters of the Universe go to battle on the big screen. Entertainment reporter Kevin Carr has a sneak peek at a Hollywood superhero franchise.
3: 80s toy nostalgia meets vibrant digital effects in the new adaptation of Masters of the Universe.
4: Skeletor took my family, and he destroyed our world.
3: Based on the Mattel toy line and the Filmation cartoon, Masters of the Universe follows Adam, a prince from another planet, as he travels back home to defeat the cruel warlord Skeletor.
5: I am a devil, but I mean to be a god.
3: At its heart, Masters of the Universe is a kid's movie. Fun, energetic, and full of sometimes juvenile comic relief.
6: You tell everyone that you're from another planet, it just makes you sound a little very crazy.
3: But like the Dungeons & Dragons movie a few years back, it knows its place, so it can comfortably lean into an entertaining fantasy adventure without taking things too seriously or telling a story too grim.
7: Somebody wants to brawl.
8: I need every man, woman, or whatever that is.
3: It stays close enough to the original source material that it should appease fans, but it also manages to update things for the modern age.
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3: And it also embraces its internet cultural subtext with a giddy joy.
10: Hold on, it's about to get weird.
3: A surprisingly fun ride with visual effects that nail the balance between photorealism and Saturday morning cartoon, Masters of the Universe was far more entertaining than I ever thought would be possible. It made me feel like a kid again.
11: I have the power!
3: Masters of the Universe gets 4 action figures out of 5. I'm Kevin Carr, and that's the way I see it.
0: That's our show for today, Friday, June 5th, 2026. America in the Morning is produced by Jeff McKay and Tom Cusick. I'm John Trout. This is Westwood One.
12: Good morning. Dave Brooks joining you. It is knocking on the door of 6 a.m. on a fairly lovely Friday. We got a couple of raindrops yesterday evening, but nothing all that much. Officially, not even a tenth on the rain gauge, but something, just enough to moisten the ground. Maybe a repeat later this afternoon, pretty much a repeat all through the day of what we had yesterday. So get ready for that before a very nice, pretty hot feeling kind of a weekend. We're knocking on the door of that as well. We are KBHP Bemidji, Walker, Park Rapids, and Rosby, a service of Paul Bunyan Broadcasting, also streaming online at KB101FM.com and the on-air mobile app powered by Nature's Edge Garden Center. 55 degrees and time for ABC News.
13: From ABC News, I'm Sherry Preston. After 18 hours of talking on the Senate floor,
14: in this vote, the yeas are 52, the nays are 47. This bill, as amended, is passed.
13: The Senate has passed the $70 billion immigration enforcement bill. It came in a pre-dawn vote following an all-night debate. The bill will fund ICE and Border Patrol through the end of President Trump's term. Democrats had tried to include an amendment banning the $1.8 billion fund set up to help those who feel they've been wronged by the government, including some January 6th rioters, but Republicans voted that down. The House has passed a bill sending more money to Ukraine, as Ukraine's President Volodymyr Zelensky has written an open letter asking Vladimir Putin for new negotiations to end the war and for compromises going forward.
7: Zelensky writing, quote, "It is a fact of Russian history that you know well. When Russia grows tired, change comes," suggesting that Russian public opinion has turned against the war. Zelensky did not say what those compromises may include, but he did say Europe and the U.S. should be part of any peace process.
13: ABC's Karen Waugh. There is a hearing before a three-judge appeals court panel today on the future construction of President Trump's big ballroom, which a federal judge issued an injunction against back in March.
10: President Trump has repeatedly railed against this judge. This order described this as effectively a national security threat and is urging the U.S. Court of Appeals for the D.C. Circuit to step in and lift that lower court order. The court itself, on an emergency basis, has already lifted it, so construction is ongoing.
13: ABC's Peter Haralambos. AI giant Anthropic, creator of the Claude chatbot, calling for a worldwide pause in the development of new artificial intelligence technology. The company saying AI is advancing so quickly, the systems may soon start improving themselves with no human intervention. You're listening to ABC News.
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13: Continued warnings about a wily worm that has some worried.
16: The Texas Health Department is urging doctors around the state to be on the lookout for potential cases of New World screwworm. It's a parasitic fly that primarily infests livestock, but on rare occasions, people. Texas just confirmed its first case in decades, found in a three-week-old calf near the southern border. Health officials stress that no human cases have been reported so far and that the risk to the public remains low. Yuri Benajad, ABC News, New York.
13: Israel's Air Force striking different parts of southern Lebanon and the Israeli Army issuing evacuation warnings for 9 villages. The strikes and warnings one day after Hezbollah fighters rejected a ceasefire deal between Israel and Lebanon. A Sherpa missing for days on Mount Everest has been rescued and now is receiving medical care. ABC's Hannah Batah with his story.
17: It's being called the miracle on Mount Everest. A 52-year-old Sherpa guide suddenly seen crawling back to base camp 6 days after he went missing. This is him moments after he returned, frostbitten, but alive. He was last seen in the so-called death zone, known for its thin oxygen and harsh conditions. He says he slipped and fell into a crevice where he was stuck for 2 days and two nights.
13: 52-year-old Dawa Sherpa says he survived by eating ice, and when the snow had fallen, he was able then to climb out of that crevice. Sherry Preston, ABC News.
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12: Good morning, Dave Brooks joining you. It is 6:05 on your Friday morning. Lightly damp outside. We didn't get much to show for it, though, but currently we're at 55 degrees. News comes your way this morning, courtesy of Raphael's Bakery and Cafe. Stories come from the BemidjiNow.com newsroom. The stories we're following from around the state and the region. That's next from the Minnesota News Network.
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21: Minnesota News Network. Good morning, I'm Brent Palm. U.S. Senator Tina Smith and Congresswoman Angie Craig are celebrating the release of an ICE detainee from Burnsville with a life-threatening ovarian cyst. Guatemala native Andrea Pedro Francisco was released Thursday from ICE custody in Texas. The Minnesota lawmakers say Pedro Francisco was picked up by federal agents on her way to work in February, 6 days before surgery, and did not receive proper medical treatment in El Paso. Her request for humanitarian parole was denied last month. Smith and Craig both worked for Pedro Francisco's release. The Minnesota Board of Animal Health is closely monitoring the first U.S. case of New World screwworm in 60 years in Texas. Senior veterinarian Katie Cornille says the flesh-eating parasite was found on a three-week-old calf.
22: It's definitely something that's worth maintaining awareness around. The fly itself does not fly very far, so we don't expect it to immediately fly all the way from Texas to here. But animals move, so animal movements are kind of the greatest risk that we think about.
21: Dr. Cornille says the screwworm's larval stage, or its maggot, eats the living flesh of warm-blooded animals. She says it can also infect dogs, cats, and other pets. As the Star Tribune prepares to trim its workforce, a University of Minnesota journalism professor says the move is troubling but not unexpected. Professor Emerita Jane Kirtley says one area that could be affected is the paper's recent push to expand reporting outside the Twin Cities.
23: Star Tribune had, in the last few months, made a concerted effort to do more reporting in outstate Minnesota. It's going to be difficult to do that with a reduced staff without at least curtailing some of the reporting.
21: The cuts come as news organizations continue to grapple with declining revenue and a changing digital landscape.
12: Good morning, Dave Brooks joining you 8 past 6 on your Friday morning. Let's get into your sports report on this pretty decent start to a Friday, getting ready for the weekend. Well, the Minnesota Twins put up 4 home runs, and despite that, they lose in the 9th, 8-6 to the Kansas City Royals. Sloppy game at Target Field is really the only way to put it. Justin Lawrence, our new reliever we just picked up from the Pirates, he gave up a 2-run single to give the Royals the lead and the win. Cody Clemens, he got a homer, 2 homers. Victor Caranti, Byron Buxton also went over the wall. But despite those 4 home runs, just sloppy stuff all over the place. Taylor Rogers charged with a loss in relief. So, that's 2 in a row. It's getting Minnesota Twins back at it tonight. Game 2 of their 4-game divisional series, hosting the Kansas City Royals at Target Field. Under the lights tonight, 7:15 first pitch at Target Field, downtown Minneapolis. See the game on Twins TV. Hear it on our sister station, 104.5 KBUN. There'll be matinee games both tomorrow and Sunday. Minnesota Lynx, WNBA, Olivia Miles had the best game of her very young WNBA career as the Lynx beat the Golden State Valkyrie 87-84 at Target Center downtown Minneapolis. Miles put up 28 points, 7 assists in the win. Courtney Williams also looked good, put in 17 of her own. The Lynx are up to 8-2. They'll be back in action tomorrow hosting the Seattle Storm at Target Center in a Commissioner's Cup game. It'll be a noon tip-off. See that game on ABC. On ice last night, it was game 2 of the Stanley Cup Finals, and the Carolina Hurricanes in overtime push back against the Golden Knights and get a 4-3 win that ties the series 1 game apiece. No game tonight, but tomorrow night they'll be back in action. Now the series moves out to the desert. The Vegas Golden Knights, they'll be hosting the Carolina Hurricanes, the T-Mobile Arena. That's going to be a 7 o'clock face-off tomorrow. That series tied a game apiece. Best of 7 means you need to win 4 games to win the Stanley Cup. Speaking of hockey, even though the Minnesota Wild are in the offseason, forward Marcus Foligno is being honored by the NHL. This guy, Moose, like him, won the Clancy Memorial Trophy, the King Clancy Memorial Trophy yesterday. The award is given to the player that best represents leadership and service both on and off the ice. Foligno has spent time off the ice fundraising for breast cancer research after his mom died because of the disease back in 2009. He's 34 years old, 8.5 assists over 56 games this last year. He was out for a while with injury and for a while got to play with his brother Nick Foligno. That probably won't continue beyond this year, but yeah, I'm a big fan of Moose. Speaking of more championship on the hardwood court, the NBA Finals continue tonight with Game 2. San Antonio Spurs will be hosting, rather, the New York Knicks at the Frost Bank Center in San Antonio, Texas. 7:30 tip-off tonight. The Knicks have a 1-0 series lead. That also is a best-of-seven series. First team to win 4 games wins it all. And for the Minnesota Vikings, new GM Nolan Teasley has made his first moves as Vikings GM yesterday. Purple signed wide receivers Michael Briscoe and Trayvon Rudolph to the 90-man roster. Both players went undrafted this past draft year before signing with Teasley's Seattle Seahawks. Seattle released both players shortly after the signings. Minnesota released Joaquin Davis in a corresponding move. So this guy must like these guys particularly because he signed him with the Seahawks. Seems he want him back for some reason with the Vikings. We'll see if it works out in the purple. 12 past 6 Friday morning, KB101 Weather Center forecast. Let's talk weather talk. If you liked yesterday, you're going to like today because it's going to be a virtual repeat. We're going to have some patchy fog this morning, but we're going to have a mix of sun and clouds today. Mostly sunny, high temp around 80. Wind will be out of the north and west, 5 to 10. So it's going to be cooler than yesterday. Those showers and storms that sprung up last night came in on a very weak cold front, so that's dropped the temps a little bit. But still going to feel very much like yesterday. But again, like yesterday, into the late afternoon, evening, a rogue popcorn shower, maybe a lightning bolt could spring up. Not really organized, not expecting anything strong, but if we can get some rain. Like I said, last night, the official rainfall in Bemidji, only 0.08 of an inch. Not quite a tenth. We got thirsty ground. They're already banning campfires in the boundary waters because things are getting very wildfire possible. We need some rain, and 0.08 of an inch just isn't going to cut it. Well, we'll see who gets what tonight. But this will be a case of the haves and have-nots. Some folks could get a decent amount of rain in a short period of time, maybe, and others going to miss out entirely. It's just going to be hits and misses, some popcorn showers and storms later today, possible for you, 54 for the low. Then we get into the weekend. Hello, summertime. Sunny and 88 tomorrow. Light southeast breeze, well under 10. Sunny on Sunday and hot 91, but going to be a little more breezy on Sunday as we start running into unsettled weather. This is a good thing. We need as much rain as we can get, and we're going to get chances starting Sunday night to end the weekend. And every day next week is at least going to have a chance for showers, maybe thunderstorms. We'll see how many of those opportunities will transform into here it comes. Hold on for that. Downtown, otherwise, we've got a radar screen that not showing any rainfall of anything really of significance. Some scattered showers across the Dakotas and extreme northwest Minnesota. Nothing much, but like we said, we'll see what possibly develops this afternoon and evening. Barometer downtown is steady, 29.79. Wind is light and uneventful. We have a dew point at 55. The status around the land of 10,000 lakes, we have some fog in at 2 harbors, a mix of sun and clouds otherwise, 52. Fauston is overcast there at 57. Baudette, partly cloudy, 55. Downtown Bemidji, partly cloudy here, 55 degrees. That is your forecast here at your weather station. 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

0: Continuous Country KB101. That is Megan Maroney. Beautiful thing. She going to be on concert tour July 25th. She'll be swinging through Target Center, downtown Minneapolis. Good morning. I'm Dave Brooks, 6:25 on your Friday morning. Oh, boy, here we go into one of those good classic summertime kind of a weekends. And it's not a holiday weekend, but it's one of those weekends that we're going to pause, reflect, and remember. Tomorrow, June 6th, 1944, to be more specific, is D-Day. Now, what you may have forgotten is that today, June 5th, was the planned D-Day. They had some weather issues, and they ended up kicking it back by a day. But there's a movie that's out in theaters right now that's all about that, called Pressure. Brendan Fraser stars as, at the time, Supreme Allied Commander General Dwight D. Eisenhower, and some other good cast about, really, how weather worked into this. The movie's called Pressure, and it's kind of a double entendre. We got to get this attack going. We got to get this invasion going. Pressure, pressure, pressure to move it forward. And then quite literal, there's a low pressure center that's moving in, two big low pressure centers, two big storms headed right to the French coast, Normandy, and you do not want to get this invasion going in the middle of this storm. So pressure building in for a storm that's coming, and then pressure to go no matter what. That's really what the movie's about. It's the meteorological angle of the D-Day invasion, which ultimately did postpone the invasion by a whole day. It's very, very interesting, and I thought it was a fantastic movie. It's got you thinking. You can definitely realize what everybody, in knowing what everything is at stake with World War II, but you got all the British and the French, and the, you know, what French resistance there is, and the Americans, of course, right behind it, the largest amphibious invasion in world history, set for June 5th, got pushed to the 6th because of the weather. Interesting movie. Very interesting phenomenon, worth checking out. And especially this weekend for those that are going to do your annual D-Day watching of Saving Private Ryan, for example. Lots of folks go through whatever it is. But this is a good one that I think you should add to your repertoire, and it's still in theaters right now. That's not a paid plug. That's me going to have seen the movie, thought it was pretty good, think you might enjoy the movie. Pressure, rated PG-13, Brendan Fraser stars in it. It's in theaters right now, worth checking out, and especially with the D-Day anniversary tomorrow. 6:27 on your Friday morning. We've got other good kid fun next on KB101.
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0: Continuous Country, KB101, going halfway down, Patty Loveless. Good morning, I'm Dave Brooks. Not halfway down, not halfway done, they're done after today. I believe it's the last, right, for school today. Not a lot of people already done. Bemidji's been done for almost a week now. Others finished up on Wednesday, but the last of the schools that I'm aware of, today is it. Summer vacation starts this afternoon. I know you can feel it, right? It just gets exciting. So for those that are finally getting up one last time, about to catch that giant yellow tube, mom and dad bring in whatever the case, getting ready for school. Yeah, we're finally getting to about that point. So this is going to be at the final day of school. Then all kinds of things begin next week. You've got kids baseball, youth league baseball for a lot of area kids that, you know, couldn't be doing that in the middle of school. So we're getting to that. My kid, yep, definitely getting excited for it. So finally we're there. Summertime is subjective like that, right? Everyone's got a different view as to when summer begins. And I always kind of broke it down when I was younger. It's officially this. That would be solstice and equinox kind of things. It's unofficially, which I think kind of really counts for summer, right? Especially when the workday or school day ends Memorial Weekend Friday. That's the start of summer, right? Even if you still have school. But then you still have school. Well, then there's technical summer, right? So that's, you know, when it starts to look and feel, if it's, you know, October and you get a foot and a half of snow on the ground, well, I guess it's the unofficial early start of wintertime. It's even though definitely fall, but it just kind of varies in. And summer exactly the same way as well. Once you get past Memorial Weekend, once school is done, and now I think it's going to be hard to argue summertime in just about any way that it can, other than officially the solstice isn't here yet, but we're getting closer. Summertime is here. A summer-like forecast. We'll break it down for the weekend here from the KB101 Weather Center. You know it. It's next.
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3: 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Slightly cooler today, but pretty much what we had yesterday all the way through is what we're going to get today. We're going to have a mix of sun and clouds, heavy on the sun, maybe some patchy fog this morning, and we're going to be a little cooler, about 80 for the high, northwesterlies 5 to 10. But then again, this afternoon and evening, some popcorn showers, maybe a thunderstorm. With those of us yesterday, those just south of Bemidji got a decent amount of rain. Those of us in Bemidji, I got an eighth of a hundredth of an inch in my rain gauge in the backyard. So not a lot, but it's something. Those of us just a couple of blocks south of me got a little more. So we'll see who gets what tonight, the haves and the have-nots. 54 for the low. Then a marvelous summertime weekend. Sunshine tomorrow, 88. Southeast breeze 5 to 10. We're going to get into the 90s on Sunday. Current conditions and the radar next.
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3: Downtown and around town, radar screen is uneventful as far as 101 country goes, but the region kind of active. The showers we got last night have moved off to the east. There's plenty more scattered, unorganized stuff all over the Dakotas and far, far northwest Minnesota, but we'll see. Again, this afternoon and evening could be very much like last night. Something could spring up. But right now, we've got a lovely start to your Friday, about to kick off the first June weekend. Barometer is steady. Wind is uneventful and 55 and rising. That is your forecast here at your weather station. Off of his I'm the Problem album from last year, this is the newest from Morgan Wallen on Continuous Country KB101.

0: Continuous Country, KB101 Country, and she knows it. That's Luke Bryan. Good morning. I'm Dave Brooks. It is 8 minutes in front of 7 on your Friday morning. Trees, lost about 9 million of them just about a year ago, and it's never going to look the way it did in my lifetime. But if you want your grandkids to see the way it used to look, you got to plant. Now is a good time. We are teaming up with First National Bank. Visit Bemidji, the Minnesota Forest Industries, Minnesota Timber Producers Association, Potlatch, West Fraser, Minnesota Sustainable Forestry Initiative for something called Project Canopy. Tomorrow, starting at 10 at the Sanford Center parking lot, you can come on in and you can pick up what you're looking for. Trees, little saplings, the tiny ones. These are red pines, Norway pines. These are the official trees of Minnesota. Lots of them around, by the way. And you can plant them in. They're absolutely free. At first, they were saying, well, there's going to be a limit. Now, nope, just come out and get what you need. Need a bunch? Get a bunch. They'll be going until 1 o'clock tomorrow or until they're gone. And it all starts at 10 a.m. tomorrow at the Sanford Center parking lot. Get some trees and let's re-greenify Bemidji. If not for us, for our grandkids. They'll thank us 100 years from now when Bemidji looks like it did the way it did on June 19th of last year. Project Canopy, in part from Continuous Country, KB101. Tomorrow morning starts at 10 at the Sanford Center parking lot. Some days are great for hiking, and others, not so much. Some folks will take a stroll no matter what.
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0: Continuous Country, KB101, like we do in life, carry on. That's the newest from Kenny Chesney. Good morning, I'm Dave Brooks. 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
1: From ABC News, I'm Sherry Preston. This morning, the Senate narrowly voting to approve a $70 billion immigration and border patrol package without any measure to block President Trump's $1.8 billion so-called anti-weaponization fund. ABC's Rachel Scott with more from Capitol Hill.
2: For more than 18 hours, Democrats and some Republicans introducing measures to rein in the fund, aimed at compensating President Trump's allies, possibly even the rioters who attacked police officers on January 6th. All of those efforts failed. For weeks, acting Attorney General Todd Blanche defended the fund. But after a firestorm of criticism, he testified it had been dropped.
1: Although when asked if it was gone for good this week, President Trump said he didn't know, adding it was up to the lawyers. The immigration bill now goes on to the House for approval. The House passing a bill providing funding for Ukraine's war effort and sanctioning key parts of the Russian economy. That is, Ukrainian President Volodymyr Zelensky pens an open letter asking Vladimir Putin for further negotiations.
3: We've seen some dramatic developments recently from the battlefield, with Ukraine using its drone technology to launch devastating attacks on Russia's military. Just this week, we saw this fiery attack on St. Petersburg, coinciding with an economic forum in that city hosted by Vladimir Putin. New images show the damage to a Russian ship from that attack.
1: ABC's Karen Hua. Artificial intelligence giant Anthropic is calling for a worldwide pause in the development of AI, saying the technology is advancing so quickly, systems may soon start improving themselves without any human intervention whatsoever. Scott Spiro is founder of Humanology AI.
4: If the AI doesn't have a moral compass built in, then how do we know how that AI is going to treat us? Nobody knows this yet.
1: Others say Anthropic may have put out the warning to slow the development of competitors. You're listening to ABC News.
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1: There's a hearing scheduled for today on the future of President Trump's ballroom project.
8: Judge Richard Leon, back in March, ruled that Trump went well beyond his authority in building this ballroom without getting any kind of authorization from Congress.
1: ABC's Peter Haralambos. Today, a three-judge appeals court panel will review that decision. The court, on an emergency basis, has already lifted that injunction, which is why the construction at the White House is continuing. Complaints in California over how long it's been taking to count the ballots in Tuesday's primaries, even though California says it always takes this long. In Los Angeles, ABC's Alex Stone.
9: In response to criticism from President Trump and Republican gubernatorial candidate Steve Hilton over those slow election results here, California's Secretary of State says in a statement, accuracy before speed. Los Angeles County Registrar Dean Logan says all of the ballots will not be counted for a while.
10: The bulk of our ballots, typically in LA County, are in by 10 days after the election in the count. I don't expect that to be different in this election.
9: Part of the reason is because so many Californians vote by mail and those ballots can take a week to arrive to be counted. Alex Stone, ABC News, Los Angeles.
1: And the World Cup matches begin in less than a week, and in addition to fears over ticket prices and traffic and parking and everything else, now some doctors are warning people about the dangers of drinking in extreme heat. Sherry Preston, ABC News.
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0: Good morning. It is 7:05 on a good-looking start to your Friday. And if you liked Thursday yesterday, I think you'll like what we have lined up for you today, weather-wise and many other things-wise. 7:05 Friday morning, currently downtown Bemidji. We're enjoying 55 degrees. News comes your way courtesy of Pepsi Nye Bottling, proud to be a part of the Bemidji community for over 55 years. With a check on the stories we're following around the North Country and the state from the BemidjiNow.com newsroom, Minnesota News Network is in next.
12: Miss, your burger is served.
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12: And if I may suggest a pairing, this is our finest Pepsi Zero Sugar. The sweetness of Pepsi perfectly balances the savory notes of your burger, while the citrus and carbonation elevates the taste for a truly stunning flavor profile. Bon appétit.
13: Now that is one perfect combination. If this is how the other half lives, I could get used to this. Burgers deserve Pepsi.
14: Minnesota News Network, I'm Brent Palm. Governor Tim Walz is holding a signing ceremony today for the $1.2 billion bonding bill. The infrastructure package will support projects around Minnesota for public safety, clean water, transportation, state buildings, and housing. The governor will be joined by St. Paul Mayor Kalee Herr, along with transportation, labor, and budget officials. Walz originally proposed a $907 million bonding bill, but compromised with legislative leaders and lawmakers on the larger infrastructure package. Armed with hundreds of letters from Minnesotans following the Annunciation School shooting, Congresswoman Kelly Morrison made a plea on the U.S. House floor for Congress to pass tougher gun laws.
15: I shouldn't have to worry about if my kids are safe at their school and daycare. My grandchildren go to school every day, and I worry they will be victims. I also am devastated they will live their school lives in fear.
14: June is National Gun Violence Awareness Month. Prince Celebration Week continues in Minneapolis tonight with a Celebration of Life 10th Anniversary Concert at the Armory. Kevin Kurt of Meet Minneapolis says Morris Day and members of Prince's bands, The Revolution and New Power Generation, are among the performers.
16: Those folks that you just mentioned and more, they're still playing, they're still touring. People truly enjoy that music, that Minneapolis sound that Prince helped put on the map. You know, some of those were there before him, but he really, you know, established that and spread it far and wide.
14: Jimmy Jam and Terry Lewis are taking part in panel discussions about Prince this afternoon at the Hyatt Regency Hotel, and Paisley Park in Chanhassen is hosting an open house.
0: Good morning, Dave Brooks joining you. It is currently 7:08 here on your Friday morning, your weekend preparation sports report. 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
0: All right, I'm looking for a little assistance. I'm looking for someone tall of stature, wide of purpose, narrow of vision, and also wide of vision, and is actually pretty good on square dance night. Show me Kevin. Yes. Yes.
20: Oh. Thank you. Thank you. I'm an outstanding square dancer, by the way.
0: You should see this man on the hoedown.
20: Oh,
0: oh yeah.
20: Yeah.
0: Mm-hmm. That's right. Yeah. Well, good morning, Kev.
20: Got my little bolo tie, you know. Good
0: deal. Yeah.
20: Yep. How are you?
0: It's not the bolo tie, it's the boots. Platform 70s boots. Hey. Kevin stands like 6'6" on the hoedown dance floor.
20: It's nice to be taller than people for a change.
0: You guys got to be careful with platforms like that. Trip your partner on the floor.
20: It's a longer fall.
0: You know, normally I'd think about getting like some sort of sports music for your intro. Nope, we're going to do a Hayseed Cowboy Hoedown tune.
20: Yeehaw!
0: Boom, ba da boom, ba da boom, ba da boom, ba da boom, ba da boom, boom, boom. Twins lost that side.
20: Yes, they did.
0: Not surprised. Anyway.
20: The Twins did lose last night. 8-6, gave up 2 runs, top of the 9th to the Royals, and that was that. Justin Lawrence giving up a 2-run single. To give them the lead, Cody Clemens homered twice in the losing effort. Victor Caratini and Byron Buxton also homered off, as usual, all 4 solo shots. Taylor Rogers took the loss in relief. Twins are 29-35. They remain 3rd in the Central. And game 2 of the 4-game series tonight at 7:15. We'll have it on KBUN Sports Radio 104.5 and KBUN Plus FM 100.1, pregame 6:30. Minnesota Lynx rallied to beat the Golden State Valkyries 87-84. Olivia Miles, the rookie, had 28.7 assists. Courtney Williams added 17. Miles set a rookie league record by making 8 3-pointers. Lynx are now 8-2, and they will host Seattle tomorrow at 12 noon. Timberwolves have a special event planned for fans Sunday at Target Center. They'll unveil their new uniforms and the court for the 2026-27 season. Doors open at 2:30, special unveiling scheduled for 4. Fans will also get first chance to buy the new merchandise and meet and greet, get autographs from current and former players. Meanwhile, the Wild's Marcus Foligno has been named the King Clancy Memorial Trophy winner. It goes to the player who best exemplifies leadership qualities on and off the ice and has made a noteworthy humanitarian contribution in his community. As a recipient of the trophy, the NHL will donate $25,000 to the Janice Foligno Foundation on behalf of Marcus and his family. This season, Marcus and his brother Nick teamed up with the NHL, the Players Association, the Wild, the Blackhawks, and the V Foundation for Cancer Research through Hockey Fights Cancer to create the Foligno Face-Off and raise critical funds for breast cancer research in honor of Janice Foligno. Stanley Cup Final Game 2 last night, the Carolina Hurricanes came into the third period down 2-0 and already trailing the series 1-0. They tied it up at 2. They exchanged a couple goals, went to overtime, and early in overtime, Carolina got the game winner 4-3. We're tied at 1 with the Golden Knights hosting Carolina for Game 3 on Saturday, and Game 4 will be in Vegas as well. Locally, the state track and field preliminaries got started yesterday in St. Michael in Class 3A. Caleb Knott of the boys finished 6th in the 800 and a personal best time to boot at 1:55. He's qualified for the finals Saturday evening. And the girls' 4x800 relay team of Olivia Thompson, Chloe Derby, Maya Thompson, and Claire Story are in a final heat on Saturday at 3:30. BSU men's hockey schedule is out. They'll open the season at home against St. Cloud State Saturday, October 3rd. Got home-and-home non-conference matchups with North Dakota October 9th and 10th, Minnesota Duluth October 23rd and 24th, and St. Thomas November 25th and 28th, with a trip to St. Cloud State on December 16th and an exhibition at the U of M on January 2nd. CCHA play begins with a home series against Ferris State on Halloween weekend. High school baseball Section 8A championship yesterday in Crookston. The Red Lake County Rebels beat Bagley 10-3, ending the Flyers' season, and the Rebels head to state next week. Bemidji's amateur baseball teams are in action this weekend. The Bucks have a doubleheader at Roseau Saturday at noon and 2, and the Blue Ox will be at Hibbing Sunday at 1. And we just got a press announcement from the activities director of Bemidji High School, Kristen McCray. New Bemidji High School football coach has been announced. It's Kyle McMartin. Kyle, currently an assistant principal at the middle school, has got a strong background in football, came to Bemidji to play under Coach Tesh and Bolte at Bemidji State, and when he began his employment with the Bemidji Area Schools, he has coached football on all levels, from middle school to varsity. Very knowledgeable in the sport, according to Kristen, and how to develop players and build on a system that is already well-established. And she says, best of all, he is all about the kids. So Kyle McMartin, the new head football coach for the Lumberjacks, and that is what's going on.
0: One more thing, give a shout out to you and our good friend, Mr. Matt Geoffrey. You were a special guest last night. If you haven't checked out Beer Belly Sports, it's a podcast kind of thing.
20: Yes.
0: Check it out. You it sounds like you had a good time.
20: That's a wild ride on that show, let me tell you.
0: I hear that.
20: Good guys. We had Bruce and Matt there, and that was fun.
0: Matt and Bruce and the crew, and mm-hmm. You frequently will hear a familiar voice over there, and now you get to hear even another familiar voice. check out Beer Belly Sports online, local, Bemidji. Good times, good crew.
20: Yeah, it was.
0: You had fun?
20: I had a lot of fun.
0: Well,
20: absolutely.
0: We're not going to have a mugshot coming out of you, are we?
20: No.
0: Okay.
20: I mean, if Geoffrey would have had his way, probably. But
0: I think you only have one of those printed up on the wall.
20: Yeah.
0: Badge of honor kind of thing. Thank you, sir.
20: You bet.
0: It's 7:15 Friday morning. KB101 Weather Center forecast comes your way courtesy of Higgins Heating, Air Conditioning, and Refrigeration. Today is going to be very much like yesterday, just a little cooler, about 80 for the high, but beyond that, pretty much the same. Patchy fog in a few spots this morning, sun and clouds, 80 for the high, wind out of the northwest, rather, about 5 to 10. Just like last night, afternoon and evening, a shower, maybe thunderstorm, hit and miss. Let's hope we get something, especially the rain. Temps will drop down to 54 tonight, but then sunny, hot, very summer-like for the weekend. Sunny tomorrow, 88, and a southeast breeze under 10. Sunny and 91 for Sunday. Starting Sunday night and right through all next week, every day we'll have at least a chance for showers, maybe thunderstorms. Let's hope we do get them. Current conditions and the radar next.
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0: Downtown and around town, the radar screen, we're clear and uneventful as far as 101 country goes, but all over the state and the region especially, there are scattered showers, and that's going to be the way of things as things continue to move forward. All kinds of activity, so we're kind of in a lull at the moment, but it's kind of out there and around. Downtown Bemidji, otherwise, it's a lovely start to the day, a mix of sun and clouds. Things have kind of frozen up on me as far as my computer goes, but currently downtown Bemidji, what I can tell you is 55 degrees. There we go, just jumped up to 56. That's probably why it froze. It's getting warmer. Now it's unfrozen. Barometer is currently steady, 29.79. Wind for the north and west is light and under 10. Dew point at 56, and the status around the land of 10,000 lakes. Crookston is partly cloudy, 57. Grand Rapids, they're kind of fogged in there, 54, and variable cloud cover overhead. Hibbing is fogged in, 53. Downtown Bemidji, not fogged in, but I've seen a patch or two. Mix of sun and clouds and 56. There we've got it, and there is your current forecast. 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

0: Continuous Country. KB101, Water at a Wedding. That's the new one from Graylin James. Good morning. I'm Dave Brooks, 728 on your Friday morning. Something moving forward here. We're moving into wedding season now. It's June, and that tends to be headquarters for wedding time. So something from a guy's perspective, but I would also make the argument of from a what I would consider level-headed perspective. And I've been in many weddings, had one of my own. But, you know, one of the things about this, you always hear the term, you know, Zilla, added to groomzilla, bridezilla. Remember this, no matter what, whether you're in the wedding, you're the bride, you're the groom, you're the father or mother of the whatever. Remember this, what's most important, who's in that dress? Who's in that tux? Maybe they're not even in a dress or a tux. Maybe it's just something very low-key. Who it is more important than what's there. What does the center flower design look like? What does the such-and-such? Is the bow on the... Does it matter? No. The most important thing is who's there. Keep that in mind. So when you are getting into those final details and maybe the word comes down that, and even on the day of, at that point, it's done. All this preparation is to enjoy the day. So enjoy the day. Doesn't matter if, well, this was supposed to be like this, but it's not. You know what? At this point, it doesn't really matter. It's a detail that doesn't matter. Is the significant other showing up? That's the real deal that matters. Try to keep your eye on that ball, and I think it's going to be a good run for you. As we get into June wedding season, just going to keep what's important in mind. The McDonald's Trivia Challenge. Change is coming, but we've got one chance for you to win a little breakfast, and it's next on the KB101 Morning Show. 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
0: Good morning, Dave Brooks. It is 7:33 on your Friday morning. Let's get some breakfast. Might be an adjustment with the trivia challenge starting next week beyond, but we'll talk more about that next week. Don't worry, the show will go on. But it's breakfast from McDonald's. So long as you've not won breakfast from us in the last 30 days, call now 218-444-1011 or toll free 1-888-77-KB101 for your chance to win the big breakfast with hotcakes. Talk about that for a good breakfast finale. With the McDonald's Trivia Challenge. 218-444-1011 or toll-free 1-888-77-KB101. In front of me are two envelopes, two questions on the inside. On the outside, written are two categories. Your job is to select which of those categories you think is going to get you a check in the win column. Get the question that follows correct, and breakfast is yours. The big breakfast with hotcakes. That'd be a good way for the morning or for what could be a somewhat rainy-ish week next week, which would be wonderful. So call now 218-444-1011 or toll-free 1-888-77-KB101. The McDonald's Trivia Challenge, one more ride, but the show will go on. Don't worry. No rings, no jingles, no bingles. That's fine. Not even a little knock on the door. That's fine. But we got an opportunity now for you to win a little breakfast and get into your weekend mode the right way. Good morning. Welcome aboard to the McDonald's Trivia Challenge. What is your name and where are you calling from?
13: This is Mike calling from the road.
0: Mike, welcome back. How are you and your telephone today?
13: My phone's probably stupid, but I'm all right.
0: You, on the other hand, are a whole other thing. You don't have to rely on technology, Mike. You've got this. And I think both potential questions I think you're going to have. And, of course, Mike, we've mentioned before with the U.S. Postal Service, he's actually our Postal Service employee that comes and delivers our mail and packages to the radio station. So we thank you for that, all the work that you're doing, driving, walking, delivering, running from dogs, whatever the case. But Mike, this is going to be your chance for some breakfast here. Two categories, you know the drill. Category number one, big and burly. Or category number two, quote the character Defense from that movie Falling Down. Look at this sorry, squashed, pathetic little wimpy looking thing. Which category would you like to go with this morning, Mike?
13: The first one,
0: the
13: big
0: first
13: and burly.
0: One. Big and burly from Mike. That's a good way to go out. All right, well, we're talking, maybe you're going to get a chance for breakfast, but we're talking lunch and dinner. And there was a fast food chain that in the 1980s was very, very popular with their big question with an old lady asking, where's the beef? Where was the
13: Wendy's.
0: Beef?
13: Wendy's.
0: See, you didn't even need your phone for that. We've got this. Well, Wendy's may have got you a trip to McDonald's for the Trivia Challenge. So, Mike, we're going to have something good waiting for you when you stop on in this morning. Thank you for the call, Mike. Congrats. I knew this day was going to come back again.
13: Thanks, Dave.
0: Thanks, Mike. We'll see you in a few hours. That is Mike Maceras, U.S. Postal Service. And he, of course, is off to McDonald's because he's got himself a check in the win column. Wendy's was the company that wondered, where's the beef on those skinny, wimpy-looking burgers? They provided it. So congratulations to you, Mike. You'll have more chances for a Trivia Challenge to win all kinds of goodies. Your next chance will come around on Monday and every weekday morning, 7:30 on the KB101 Morning Show. In the meantime, we're turning this here truck around. This is Jordan Davis, newest on Continuous Country, KB101.

0: Continuous Country, KB101, Turn This Truck Around. That's on Jordan Davis's newest album, Learn the Hard Way, came out last summer. Turn This Truck Around, indeed. Good morning, I'm Dave Brooks. 19 minutes in front of 8 on your Friday morning, but it's time to see if you can't turn your backyard around. If it's in a sorry state and doesn't look like it's quite ready for summertime or really any time of year, outdoor time, but that could change. The Acme Tools Backyard Oasis, presented by Nature's Edge Garden Center and from Ace on the Lake, Pepsi and I Bottling, and others. You can get all kinds of things to make your backyard looking good. And this year, new greenery. 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Patio furniture, food and drink, coolers and grills, and more. 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Of those that have signed up, I've pulled out the name of Sheila Stefan of Bemidji. It's your chance now, Sheila. So call me back now, 218-444-1011 or toll-free 1-888-77-KB101. Sheila Stefan of Bemidji, it's your chance now to get yourself qualified for the Acme Tools Backyard Oasis, presented by Nature's Edge Garden Center and from the JCS Shop, Galen's Fresh Foods and Hardware, and Continuous Country, KB101. 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Forecast breakdown with a hot kind of a weekend for the summertime is incoming next. In the land of 10,000 lakes, there's no shortage of fun on the water in these here parts. 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Jumping off the dock to see who splashes bigger. Quietly voyaging into the backwoods aboard your canoe. Reeling in the biggins with a rod and reel. But when the water falls from above, it may be time to postpone the fun. We'll let you know when the outdoors will get a little wet here at your weather station, KB101.
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8: 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It's going to be very much today what it was yesterday. Slightly cooler, but still a mix of sun and clouds, but 80 for the high. We'll have a wind out of the north and west, 5 to 10. Could be a shower, maybe a thunderstorm on a pop-up hit-and-miss basis this afternoon and evening. Very much like yesterday, kind of catch it if you catch it. Temps will drop to 54 tonight. Tomorrow, though, looking spectacular. Summertime, sunshine, and 88. Sunny and hot on Sunday. We'll get into the low 90s. Current conditions and the radar next.
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8: 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It's an active region, just nothing really on top of us. But again, that could change later this afternoon and evening, hit and miss. Downtown Bemidji, lovely start to the day, barometer steady, light west breeze, 57 downtown. That is your forecast right here at your weather station. 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Sheila Steffen of Bemidji, it's your chance now. 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

0: Continuous Country, KB101, just to be by you. That is Luke Combs. Good morning, I'm Dave Brooks, and as I say these words, time is expiring for my would-be Acme Tools qualifier. So we've got to go for another name for somebody that is wishing they could get their backyard up and in style. 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Like they say, early bird gets the worm, but if you sleep through it, you're out. But it's another name and another opportunity for Andrea Riggles of Cass Lake. 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
1: What's up, y'all? It's Fitz from the Country Top 40 Countdown, and last weekend, Tucker Wetmore grabbed the crown and took Brunette all the way to number one. But staying on top, that's a whole different ballgame. This weekend, he's got some serious heat coming after him from Ella Langley, Riley Green, and a whole lineup of heavy hitters all chasing the biggest spot in country music. So the question is, can Tucker hang on to the crown for another week? We'll see you this weekend for all the hits on the Country Top 40 with Fitz right here.
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0: That moment of silence on KB101 in memory of all the stupid jokes I've tried that didn't quite stick. 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
1: From ABC News, I'm Sherry Preston. Another strong jobs report, this one for the month of May. Analysts have been expecting about 80,000 jobs to have been added to the U.S. economy last month. Instead, they added a solid 172,000, showing resilience despite rising costs from the war. Revised numbers for March and April show even more hiring than had been reported, and the unemployment rate remains unchanged at 4.3%, where it's been for most of the year. The Senate passing the $70 billion immigration enforcement bill that Republicans like Lindsey Graham say will make the nation more secure. Just before the vote, early this morning, he told his colleagues,
2: "What we're about to do is fund the Border Patrol and ICE through the entire Trump term because you wouldn't help us. America will be safer. I ask for adoption of this amendment."
1: Senate Democrats could not get Republicans to go along with an amendment to get rid of President Trump's $1.8 billion anti-weaponization fund once and for all. Some concerns about security as World Cup matches get underway next week. John Cohen's a former official with the DHS.
3: The resources that have been available at the federal levels to prepare for this game have either been done away with or reassigned to focus on other areas or were impacted by the shutdown.
1: AI company Anthropic, parent of the Claude chatbot, is calling for a worldwide pause on AI research, saying the technology is moving so quickly that systems may soon be able to advance themselves without the help of humans.
4: The technology is also fueling concerns about energy and water usage. A United Nations report predicts by 2030, AI systems will use nearly 3% of the world's electricity, and it warns cooling those systems will require water consumption equal to the needs of 1.3 billion people per year.
1: That's Sophie Flay. This is ABC News.
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1: There's an investigation underway after the front landing gear of a Lufthansa passenger jet suddenly collapsed while on the ground.
9: It was parked at a gate in Frankfurt, Germany, just moments before passengers were set to board the flight to Los Angeles. The nose of the plane crashing down, one expert we spoke with said the leading theory in this is that maintenance was being done on the aircraft and something went wrong. Authorities, of course, are going to investigate.
1: That's ABC's Rhiannon Alley. Pope Leo will visit Spain's Canary Islands and then Italy's Lampedusa Island beginning later this month. Those remote European outposts have struggled with the arrival of tens of thousands of migrants in recent years. Many are hoping the Pope's visit will help lower the temperature and refocus attention toward humans rather than political slogans. It looked like a sweet gesture, a woman dropping off a plate of brownies ahead of a discussion on artificial turf at the high school on Nantucket. It was what she said now that has some school committee members wondering if they need further investigation.
10: Yeah, this is very sweet of you. So thank you.
11: Brought them in. It's my understanding they do have a non-detect level of X-lax in them. But I figured since we're okay with a non-detect level of PFAS, it would probably be okay.
1: She was trying to prove a point. PFAS are forever chemicals, and there has been some concern that artificial turf contains them and could cause environmental problems. Nobody ate the brownies. Sherry Preston, ABC News.
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0: Good morning, Dave Brooks joining you 8:06 on a good start to your Friday morning. Getting ready for the first June weekend. Currently, it's an even 60 degrees and rising. 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
15: Minnesota News Network. Good morning, I'm Brent Palm. U.S. Senator Tina Smith and Congresswoman Angie Craig are celebrating the release of an ICE detainee from Burnsville with a life-threatening ovarian cyst. Guatemala native Andrea Pedro Francisco was released Thursday from ICE custody in Texas. The Minnesota lawmakers say Pedro Francisco was picked up by federal agents on her way to work in February, 6 days before surgery, and did not receive proper medical treatment in El Paso. Her request for humanitarian parole was denied last month. Smith and Craig both worked for Pedro Francisco's release. The Minnesota Board of Animal Health is closely monitoring the first U.S. case of New World screwworm in 60 years in Texas. Senior veterinarian Katie Corneal says the flesh-eating parasite was found on a three-week-old calf.
16: It's definitely something that's worth maintaining awareness around. The fly itself does not fly very far, so we don't expect it to immediately fly all the way from Texas to here. But animals move, so animal movements are kind of the greatest risk that we think about.
15: Dr. Corneal says the screwworm's larval stage, or its maggot, eats the living flesh of warm-blooded animals. She says it can also infect dogs, cats, and other pets. As the Star Tribune prepares to trim its workforce, a University of Minnesota journalism professor says the move is troubling but not unexpected. Professor Emerita Jane Kirtley says one area that could be affected is the paper's recent push to expand reporting outside the Twin Cities.
17: Star Tribune had, in the last few months, made a concerted effort to do more reporting in outstate Minnesota. It's going to be difficult to do that with a reduced staff without at least curtailing some of the reporting.
15: The cuts come as news organizations continue to grapple with declining revenue and a changing digital landscape.
0: Good morning, Dave Brooks joining you. It's 8:09 on your Friday morning. 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
0: 8:09 on your Friday morning. Kev Jackson is running in multiple things, so I'll cover for him for a bit. Minnesota Twins, despite putting up four home runs last night A sloppy game gives of an 8-6 loss to the Kansas City Royals at Target Field. Our new relief pitcher we just got from the Pirates, Justin Lawrence, gave up a 2-run single that gave the Royals the lead, and it got worse from there. Cody Clemens put up 2 home runs. So did Victor Caranti with 1. Byron Buxton went deep also. But Taylor Rogers charged with a loss in relief. So the Twins, they struggle. That's two in a row. They'll be back in action tonight under the lights at Target Field. The Twins hosting the Kansas City Royals, game 2 of their 4-game divisional series. There'll be matinees tomorrow and Sunday. WNBA, the Minnesota Lynx, Olivia Miles had the best game of her young career. The Lynx beat up the Golden State Valkyries 87-84 in a close one at Target Center. Miles put up 28 points and 7 assists. Courtney Williams chipped in with 17. Lynx are 8-2. They'll be hosting the Seattle Storm at Target Center tomorrow at noon in one of those Commissioner Cups games. That's going to be a noon tip-off. See the game on ABC. Last night on the ice, it was a win for the Carolina Hurricanes. So they even the series 1-0 after an overtime win. Game 3, the series moves to Vegas, and that'll be tomorrow night. That'll be a 7 o'clock faceoff. Best of 7, first to win 4, will move on. Spurs, they're going to be hosting the New York Knicks tonight. Game 2 of the NBA Finals. The Knicks have a 1-0 series lead, and moving forward from there. Kevin Jackson has more information. How was the meeting with the ambassador? Was it good?
19: He kicked me out and said, "You're late for sports." So
0: that's okay.
19: Yeah,
0: he
19: was actually looking out for you.
0: I've got your Twins, your Lynx, and hockey and basketball playoffs done, but you could pick it up from there if you'd like.
19: Well, I got some local stuff to tell you about.
0: Please.
19: Big news in the Bemidji football world as Bemidji High School Activities Director Kristen McCray announced that Kyle McMartin is the new head football coach for the Lumberjack football team. He has been coaching footballs on all levels since he came to Bemidji Area Schools, middle school, 9th, JV, and varsity. And now he is the new head coach of the Lumberjack football team. He's also an assistant principal at Bemidji Middle School. And according to Kristen, he is extremely knowledgeable with football and how to develop players and build on a system that is already well established. Best of all, he is all about the kids. He played his college football course here in Bemidji as well at Bemidji State under coaches Tesh and Bolte. State track and field meet is underway. The Class 3A state prelims yesterday at St. Michael Albertville. Caleb Knott was 6th in the boys 800 with a personal best time of 1:55, and that qualifies him for the final Saturday night at around 6:40. And the Lumberjack girls 4x800 relay team of Olivia Thompson, Chloe Derby, Maya Thompson, and Claire Story are in the finals tomorrow at 3:30 in heat number 2. BSU men's hockey team has their schedule out for the upcoming season. They'll open the season at home against St. Cloud State Saturday, October 3rd. They've got a game at St. Cloud on December 16th. They've got home-and-home non-conference mashups with North Dakota on October 9th and 10th, Minnesota Duluth on October 23rd and 24th, and St. Thomas on November 25th and 28th. They got an exhibition at the U of M on January 2nd, and they'll begin conference play at home against Ferris State on Halloween weekend. High school baseball Section 8A championship yesterday in Crookston. Bagley Flyers hoping to upset the Red Lake County Rebels, but it was not to be. The Rebels a 10-3 win, and Red Lake County heads to the state tournament next week. Bemidji Bucks have a doubleheader at Roseau tomorrow, and the Bemidji Blue Ox will be in action Sunday. They'll be at Hibbing at 1, and that is what's going on in sports.
0: Thank you, Kevin Jackson.
19: You're welcome.
0: Of course, I knew like half of that.
19: Okay.
0: Thank you, sir.
19: You bet.
0: 14 past 8 on your Friday morning. KB101 Weekend Weather Center forecast comes your way courtesy of Beltrami Electric. Let's talk weather talk. We're going to have a virtual repeat of yesterday again today. We're going to be having a mix of sun and clouds, heavy on the sun, little cooler, 80 for the high, wind out of the north and west, 5 to 10. And like yesterday, afternoon, evening, a popcorn shower, maybe thunderstorms. Now, some of us, we got something yesterday, but some of us did not. I got an 0.08. That's less than a tenth. That's not much. But just south of where I am, different story. So let's hope that if those that missed out, that's going to be really a case of the haves and the have-nots. A lot of us need the rain. They're already starting to ban campfires in the boundary waters, so it's dry, dry, dry, dry, dry. Let's hope that we get something here tonight. And it could be hit and miss, not organized. Temps will drop to 54. Hot and summery for this first June weekend, and with the last of the area kids finishing out the 2025-26 school year, for them, the first weekend of summer vacation. So here it comes, and it'll be a good one. Sunny and 88 tomorrow. Southeast breeze, about 5 to 10. Sunny and hot on Sunday, get to about 91. But starting Sunday night and right through next week, every day we'll have a chance for showers, maybe thunderstorms. What did Dave say? What did Dave not say? Dave said it's going to rain. No, Dave would like it to rain all next week. Don't get me wrong on that. But that's not what's going to happen, but it could happen. Every day we'll have a chance. There's also a chance I could run down the street in a tutu. It's probably not going to happen, but I think the odds are better of the rain thing. So not that it's going to rain steadily, but we'll take as much as we can get. Starting Sunday night and every day next week, there will be that chance for a shower, maybe a storm. We'll see what chance Mother Nature comes up with as a yes. We'll see. Current conditions and the radar next.
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0: Radar screen, the region is active. There are some showers and storms in the Dakotas, some parts of Minnesota, just not 101 country. We're uneventful for now. Maybe this afternoon and evening it'll change. We'll see. Downtown, otherwise, we're in a bit of a lull right now. Slightly damp on the ground from the rain we got yesterday evening. Not much, though, but it depends on where you were. I got an 8/800ths of an inch. Some areas got more than that, so it just depends on where you were as to what you got. Right now, nothing to speak of. Pressure downtown is steady, 20.80. Wind, very light, uneventful. Dew point is at 60. The status around the land of 10,000 lakes. Walker is getting some sunshine there at 59. Hibbing is sunny and 57. The clouds and fog out there have been breaking and lifting. Moorhead, partly cloudy, 61. Downtown Bemidji, a mix of sun and clouds and 60. That is your forecast here at your weather station. 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
1: Continuous Country, KB101, then Boots Off. That's John Party. Get ready for him July 16th and 17th. He'll be in town at the Essentia Health Plaza in West Fargo and Grand Casino Hinckley on those respective dates. Good morning. I'm Dave Brooks. 8:27 on your Friday. I'm going to share a quick story with you that's not scandalous. So my very first ever girlfriend ever, and I mean like this is cute when you're little kids, from kindergarten to fifth grade. Her name was Laura. Nice gal. We're still generally in touch. She lives down in the Twin Cities. She lived a few blocks from my house. And apparently in recent years, she has moved like a block from my old house, which is kind of interesting. So we're in touch every now and again, a text here, text there. Funny enough, though, she came up in a conversation with my son not that long ago. Somebody in school with him had been grounded. And so he was, well, what's grounded? What's that? Because he hasn't been grounded. And he was asking me, have I ever been grounded? So I said, yes. And the story involved this girl. So this would have been, late of elementary school, early junior high, back in the day is what they called it, not middle school. And I don't remember what I did, but I was grounded. My mom and dad, my brother, gone from the house for whatever reason on a Saturday night, and I'm home alone. Got a scary movie on, you know, enjoying the night, but grounded, alone on a Saturday night. Doorbell rings. Who's at the door? But this girl. And a lot of girls from school. Yeah, I know. It's like fantasy come to life. Is that a limousine? Yes. It's her birthday coming up, and her mom rented a limousine, and they're cruising town and had seen things, and they pulled up to my house. You should come with. I'm grounded. I don't think I told them that. I think I said I couldn't go, and they were, you know, disappointed, really. Don't think for an instant that I wasn't very tempted to say, you know what, we're going. But imagine, if with my luck, I would have made it like half a block away and my parents would have come home. Not only am I not in the house while grounded, is that a limousine pulling up in the front? Is that Dave spilling out of a limousine filled with girl? Yeah, I would never have seen sunlight again had I done it. But it was funny. I had a the other week, she texted me about something unrelated, and I said, hey, do you remember this thing that time? She said, yeah, I was really disappointed. I said, I know, me too. I was grounded. Oh, well. So kind of funny the way things kind of work and swing back around and sort of nostalgic. But you kids, summer's here. Time to get into trouble. Time of year. You don't want to get grounded. Miss out on fun things when you do. Just something to think about. Something else to think about is something to trip us up with. Stump the Dummies. It's up next on the KB101 Morning Show.
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1: It's half past eight on your Friday morning. It's dummy time, which ought to work out pretty well for you because it hasn't for us in the last 2+ weeks. You got quite a winning streak going, but what about today? Your chance is now to stump the dummies. Call 218-444-1011 or toll free 1-888-77-KB101. You have got to bring in a good, certified, verified, bona fide, and not too obscure of a trivia question, which I know you can do, and then, if you can do that, we're going to send you along with all the other masses to Raphael's Bakery and Cafe, if you can stump the dummies, which is it's a foregone conclusion, Kev. 2+ weeks, Wednesday of 2 Wednesdays ago was the last time we won.
8: Wow.
1: I don't even know. You know, I should walk out the door. You should just do the show.
8: I don't know that I'm helping much.
1: I talked us out of how many wins, Kevin? It would be like swimming into the shark's mouth.
8: All right.
1: Good morning and welcome to Stump the Dummies. What is your name and where are you joining us from?
9: This is Bill Hubble.
1: Hey, Bill, how are you doing?
9: Pretty good.
1: Kevin, we're in trouble. Bill's known as the hungriest shark on the beach when it comes to nibble nibble.
8: I know, we're in trouble. We are in deep trouble.
1: What have you got, Bill, to chew us up in the knowledge department this morning?
9: So I'll give you a choice.
8: Oh, pick our poison, as they say.
1: Yeah. You want it in the face or the stomach? Oh, yeah. What have you got, Bill?
9: So let's do either state capitals or popular soda drinks.
1: Soda.
8: Okay.
1: What can I say? Funny enough, we have a 90s weekend across the hall. There's a lot of soda there. I've drank much in my time. Give us the soda, Bill.
8: Okay.
9: What was known as, what used to be known as Brad's Drink. It's different now, but it started out as Brad's Drink.
1: I know the answer to this one.
8: I believe I know the answer.
1: What do you think it is?
8: I believe it's Pepsi Cola.
1: I believe you're right.
8: Yeah.
1: So, funny enough, before we make it official, a lot of these drinks, these sodas now, were like tonics back in the day, late 19th century. They could cure everything. Coca-Cola, for example, it had cocaine in it. Just all kind. It'll cure everything. Well, it can be good for some things. But then they came up with Brad's Drink, and most of these came out of some pharmacy somewhere.
8: Right.
1: And I know that Coke came out of Atlanta, which is where it still is. But Brad's Drink is what they called it originally, with all kinds of different things mixed together. It's going to cure you whatever. They just kind of put a label on it until people finally said, no, it doesn't, but it's a great drink. And now you know it is Pepsi Cola.
8: Yep.
1: That's the final answer, Bill.
9: You got it.
8: Woohoo!
1: I don't know what to say, but this is a marvelous day.
8: We snapped the losing streak. Way to go, Dave.
1: Bill actually said, I'll give you a choice, and I want you to win. Bill, we should almost send you off just for such generosity. But, Bill, nice question, a good question, and I thank you for your question, and we look forward to hearing from you again soon. Bill Hubble, thank you, sir.
9: We'll try next week.
1: I don't know what to say, but I'm feeling verklempt. Brad's Drink is what it was originally called, and now you might be sipping back on a Pepsi. What was that line from the movie, remember Spies Like Us? Why don't you two gentlemen have a Pepsi? Well, originally Brad's Drink, but now Pepsi Cola. Thank you much to Bill Hubble for the question. They are one and the same, Pepsi and Brad's Drink. Your next chance to get back in the win column. But we've snapped your winning streak today with Stump the Dummies, 8:30 on the KB101 Morning Show.
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4: It is Friday, June 5th, 2026. It's time for the Morning Almanac. It starts this day in history. It was June 5th of 2004 when former President Ronald Reagan died from complications of Alzheimer's disease in California. He was 93. 1989, an unidentified Chinese man stands and blocks a column of Chinese tanks during violent protests in the Tiananmen Square massacre. The picture would become iconic. Nobody really knows what has ever come of that man in the picture. This day in 1981, the AIDS virus is reported for the very first time after a study of several rare long-term cases of pneumonia. 1976, on this day, is when the Teton Dam

0: in Idaho collapsed. 11 were killed in the resulting flood. 1968, on this day, while campaigning for the Democratic nomination for president, former U.S. Attorney General and brother of the late president, Robert Kennedy, is assassinated in Los Angeles, California. It was this day in 1967 when Israel launched attacks on Egypt, Syria, and Jordan in what has been known now as the Six-Day War. Something positive, finally, this day in 1956 is when Elvis Presley, while performing on the Milton Berle Show, sung Hound Dog with suggestive, scandalous dance moves. After that, frequently he was shown from the waist up. It was this day in 1947 when U.S. Secretary of State George Marshall advanced the Marshall Plan, helping post-World War II countries get back on their feet, financed by the United States. This day in 1945, the Allied Control Council formally takes control of post-Nazi Germany. This day in 1944, Allied forces occupied Rome during World War II to liberate it from Nazi hold. That same day in 1944 is when British air forces commenced massive bombings on the German gun batteries along the French Normandy coast in preparation for the D-Day invasion that would be the following day. This day in 1942, World War II expands as the U.S. declares war on Bulgaria, Hungary, and Romania. This day in 1893 is when Lizzie Borden went on trial for murder in New Bedford, Massachusetts. She would later be acquitted. 1883, the very first Orient Express train departed from Paris, France. 1864, on this day, is when the American Civil War Battle of Piedmont saw a Union victory. Over 1,000 Confederate prisoners were taken. And this day in 1837, the city of Houston became incorporated by the Texas Territory. This day in history. It's not a holiday today or tomorrow, but it's one of those days we're going to pause and remember. D-Day, the Normandy invasion, was June 6th, 1944. So think about that tomorrow morning. If you're going to watch the opening scene of Saving Private Ryan, I'd suggest check out that new movie, Pressure. It's all about that, but from a very different perspective. D-Day anniversary tomorrow. Astronomically speaking, sunrise 5:23 this morning. The sun will set at 9:12 tonight. Later and later, we're getting close to as long as it's going to be. The moon is a different story. It rose up early this morning, or late last night, however you want to look at it. 12:44 past midnight. The moon will set tonight at 9:58. It's a waning gibbous third quarter moon. Record temperatures in Bemidji anyway. This day, Bemidji hit 100 degrees. That would be the record, and the record low, 28. KB101 Weather Center forecast comes your way courtesy of Lakeside Fireplace of Walker. 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Your hearth, their passion. Going to be a marvelous day today, very much like yesterday. Slightly cooler, but not by much. 80 for the high. Variable cloud cover and a light northwest breeze, 5 to 10. And like yesterday, late afternoon, evening, a shower, maybe a thunderstorm. Could popcorn up here and there, kind of the haves and the have-nots. I got 0.08 of an inch in my rain gauge. I know people that got a little more than that in there. So it just depended on exactly where you were, and that'll be the case tonight. Temps will drop to 54, but a great summertime incoming weekend. Sunshine tomorrow and 88. Southeast breeze, light and under 10. We'll drop the temps to 60 tomorrow night. Same for Sunday, sunny and 91. But starting Sunday night and right through next week, chances begin to spring up for repetitive showers and thunderstorms. Let's hope they do happen. Current conditions and the radar next.
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0: Radar screen, the region is active. There's scattered showers hither and yon. They're just not here. We kind of tend to be the area of no activity. But like we said, this afternoon, evening, that could change. We'll see. Downtown and around town, it is a lovely start to a Friday, your first June weekend. Final day of school, as far as I'm aware, for many, or the last of the area kids, I should say. I think most are done, but the last of the schools finishing up. Summer vacation. Downtown Bemidji, variable cloud cover, barometer, steady, light uneventful breeze, and 62 degrees downtown. That is your forecast. here at your weather station. She's in town tonight. She'll be down the road in Manoman at the Shooting Star Casino. She'll be swinging through Lakes Jam here in a few weeks as well. This is Terry Clark from the Wayback Machine on Continuous Country KB 101.

0: Continuous Country, KB101, easy on the eyes and pretty good on the ears, too. That's off of her third album, 1998's How I Feel. Terry Clark in concert tonight, Shooting Star Casino in Minome. And by the way, she'll be a part of Lakes Jam on that Thursday, the 25th, down in the Brainerd Lakes. Get on to lakesjam.com. Love, I won't lie, I always had a little crush on her. Never got to meet her, though. Probably why. Good evening. I'm our morning time. See, now, cute girl throwing me off. KB101, we're getting ready tomorrow to re-greenify Bemidji. 9 million trees last summer. That anniversary is coming up. I know it's not one we're looking forward to, but Bemidji is never, especially in areas, is never going to look like it did in my lifetime. It just won't. But my grandkids could be a different story, but it doesn't get there if you don't put in the plantings. This is what Project Canopy is all about. Tomorrow morning, we're going to be starting at 10 a.m. out at the Sanford Center parking lot, handing out those red pine, Norway pine saplings. These are the little ones. Now, originally, there was a limit, but there is no longer a limit now. So if you want one and several and a bunch, come on and get them. They're absolutely free from 10 a.m. until 1 or until they give out. Get those trees. Get them planted. These are the easy ones to put in. Water them, and your grandkids will thank you, and Bemidji generations from now will thank you as well. We'll get it back to looking like what it looked like on June 19th of last year, but let's not miss out. It's tomorrow at the Sanford Center parking lot. Starts at 10 until they're gone, or 1 o'clock, whichever comes first. Project Canopy, brought to you in part by Continuous Country, KB101.
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0: Well, we're getting ready for the weekend. The curtain's about to rise. Parents, if you have a student that's struggling with reading, get a pen and a paper. I've got a phone number coming for you. We'll talk about that here in a bit. But a couple other things for the weekend. Tomorrow, the Minnesota Lions Hearing Foundation, their annual walk to defeat hearing loss. That's at Diamond Point Park in Bemidji tomorrow. Registration will start prior to this, but the event, the walk, starts at 9:45 tomorrow. And parents with kids that like learning but don't like reading, I think reading is the most important skill you can learn because everything after that unlocks. Stories with Ms. O. Sessions are going to start June 11th, but if you want to get your kids involved in this or want more information, the number is 218-308-8370. The number again, 308-8370, Stories with Ms. O. Hope you look into that. I'm Dave Brooks. I'm good to go. You've got yourself a good weekend incoming and a hot one at that. Here is Steph to bring you into the mode. Lauren Elena with her and Chase Matthew and something for all the exes on Continuous Country KB 101.

0: Continuous Country, KB101 with Zach Top, South of Sanity. Good morning. Happy Friday. It's back. Friday is my favorite day of the week. Hope you enjoyed the KB101 morning show with Dave Brooks. He'll be back again on Monday to get someone else qualified for the Acme Tools Backyard Oasis. You still have time to get qualified, but you should know that final winter party is coming up Thursday, June 18th at Acme Tools in Bemidji. We're going to have more music for you right after this morning, starting with Tucker Wetmore. 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

0: say so. Continuous Country, KB101 with Dan and Shay. You can go see them on September 13th, along with Tyler Hubbard and Josh Ross. They're all going to be at the Mystic Lake Amphitheater in Shakopee. We're going to have more music on the way next on KB101 with Ashley McBride.
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2: I'm meteorologist Brandon Bormans. A mix of clouds and sun today with a few scattered showers and thunderstorms developing. High temps in the upper 70s. For tonight, mostly clear skies with lows in the lower 50s. Sunny on Saturday, highs in the mid 80s. 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Right now, it's 64 degrees.
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0: Continuous Country, KB 101 with Ella Langley and Be Her. Good morning and happy Friday. The first weekend of June is upon us and all is well. KB 101 invites you to loop the lake in a couple more weekends on Saturday, June 20th. 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More music before 10 with Megan Maroney right after this on KB 101. 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
2: Here's your latest forecast from the KB 101 Weather Center.
3: I'm meteorologist Rodney Price. A partly sunny Friday afternoon with some showers and storms developing. High temperatures in the upper 70s. Tonight, storms ending, mostly clear, mid-50s. Temperatures heating up this weekend, upper 80s Saturday, lower 90s Sunday. 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
1: From ABC News, I'm Mike Dubusky. The job market is showing signs of resilience despite a challenging economic picture. ABC's Sherry Preston has the latest.
2: Another strong jobs report, this one for the month of May. Analysts have been expecting about 80,000 jobs to have been added to the U.S. economy last month. Instead, they added a solid 172,000, showing resilience despite rising costs from the war. Revised numbers for March and April also show even more hiring than had been reported. The unemployment rate remains unchanged at 4.3%, where it's been for most of the year.
1: President Trump posting on social media, calling the report great and that growth does not mean inflation. The Dallas Fed president and others have recently indicated higher interest rates could be necessary later this year. The Senate has passed a $70 billion immigration enforcement package, not included anything to stop the anti-weaponization fund. More from ABC News senior political correspondent Rachel Scott.
3: For more than 18 hours, Democrats and some Republicans introducing measures to rein in the fund, aimed at compensating President Trump's allies, possibly even the rioters who attacked police officers on January 6th. All of those efforts failed. For weeks, acting Attorney General Todd Blanche defended the fund. But after a firestorm of criticism, he testified it had been dropped.
1: Since then, President Trump has indicated he doesn't know what the future of the fund might be and called it a beautiful thing. A blast of summer heat this weekend taking aim at the East Coast.
4: One thing working for us is even though New York City looking gorgeous this morning at almost 70, going to near 90 today, over 90 tomorrow, the dew points are low, meaning that the humidity isn't that thick. However, Philadelphia warms into the 90s, low 90s, maybe even mid 90s, and they have gone remote for Philadelphia public schools.
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8: I'm meteorologist Rodney Price. A partly sunny Friday afternoon with some showers and storms developing. High temperatures in the upper 70s. Tonight, storms ending, mostly clear mid-50s. Temperatures heating up this weekend. Upper 80s Saturday, lower 90s Sunday. 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

0: Cowgirl. KB101 with Parmalee and Cowgirl. It's almost time for lunch and it's Friday. Both good things. We're going to check in with the Lunchbox Minute quick and see what's up with that. 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
13: Here's your latest forecast from the KB101 Weather Center.
14: I'm meteorologist Rodney Price. A partly sunny Friday afternoon with some showers and storms developing. High temperatures in the upper 70s. Tonight, storms ending, mostly clear mid-50s. Temperatures heating up this weekend. Upper 80s Saturday, lower 90s Sunday. 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Currently 71 degrees.
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1: The great outdoors. 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
1: From ABC News, I'm Mike Dabusky. The jobs picture was a lot better than expected in today's latest report from the Labor Department, with 172,000 jobs added last month and the unemployment rate remaining unchanged at 4.3%. University of Michigan economics professor Justin Wolfer says these numbers may get the attention of the Federal Reserve.
2: If you're at the Fed, what you got to do is look down the track. And down the track, what you're worried about is, what is the damage coming out of Iran? What is the ongoing damage of the trade war? We've got high inflation. That's another factor pushing interest rates up. And it turns out that we're still creating jobs. So that really takes the heat out of calls for the Fed to cut rates anytime soon.
1: The Senate passing a $70 billion immigration bill this morning, but the move is drawing criticism over its lack of provisions to stop the so-called anti-weaponization fund. Acting Attorney General Todd Blanche testified on Capitol Hill that the Justice Department is not moving forward with that fund, but Senate Majority Leader Chuck Schumer isn't buying it.
3: Republicans are trusting the word of Todd Blanche, who built a career on lying, that the administration will just drop this slush fund.
1: A hearing wrapping up in Washington over that massive ballroom project at the White House, the Trump administration appealing a March ruling by a federal judge that construction could not go on without congressional approval. ABC's Peter Haralambos.
4: President Trump has repeatedly railed against this judge. This order described this as effectively a national security threat and is urging the U.S. Court of Appeals for the D.C. Circuit to step in and lift that lower court order. The court itself, on an emergency basis, has already lifted it, so construction is ongoing.
1: And in Virginia, Brendan Banfield has been sentenced to life in prison. He was found guilty of murder back in February for killing his wife, Christine, and Joseph Ryan, a man who was duped into being the fall guy for his murder plot. You're listening to ABC News.
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1: Colorado Attorney General Phil Weiser is vowing to appeal a decision today which reverses the convictions of two paramedics in the death of Elijah McClain. They had been found guilty of criminally negligent homicide in 2023. It's being called a miracle on Mount Everest. A guide who'd been missing for days and believed to be dead, crawling back to base camp, 52-year-old Dawa Sherpa says he was trapped for 2 days and two nights when he fell into a crevice.
7: He survived by eating ice until enough snow filled the chasm, allowing him to get out. He was then airlifted off the mountain to a hospital. His family had already started his funeral ritual. Now, instead of a funeral, a reunion.
1: ABC's Hannah Batah. We're learning some new details about the death of actor James Handy. ABC's Trevor Ault has the details.
8: Police are investigating the murder of veteran character actor James Handy, 81-year-old, last appeared in Top Gun Maverick alongside Tom Cruise. Authorities say he was stabbed to death Wednesday by his girlfriend's son, 44-year-old Michael Gledhill. They claim the suspect called 911 around 9:30 Wednesday morning saying, quote, "I am the son of man. I just killed the man of sin."
1: And the British actor Anthony Head has died. He was part of the main cast of Buffy the Vampire Slayer starting in the mid-1990s and also appeared in The Iron Lady and Ted Lasso. Head was 72. I'm Mike Dabusky, ABC News.
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9: Minnesota News Network, I'm Tasha Radel. Officials say the Minnesota State Patrol is mourning the loss of a state trooper who died by suicide. Lieutenant Tyler Udy was a respected leader, a dedicated servant, and a friend. A message from the State Patrol says that as they mourn Tyler's loss, they are reminded that even those who spend their lives helping others sometimes need help themselves. Anyone who is struggling should call or text the 988 Suicide Crisis Lifeline for support. Lieutenant Udy leaves behind a wife and two young children. The first world screwworm case in the U.S. in decades is not expected to lead to mass infestation. Minnesota Board of Animal Health senior veterinarian Katie Corneal.
10: Don't panic, but maintain awareness. This isn't, you know, considered a food safety issue. Our, you know, we consider our meat supply is still safe, but we want to think about food security and how these industries are affected.
9: Corneal says there are policies in place to prevent the spread and veterinary inspections before cattle are moved to other states. World screwworm had been advancing north in Mexico and just crossed into Texas. As the Star Tribune prepares to trim its workforce, a University of Minnesota journalism professor says the move is troubling but not unexpected. Professor Emerita Jane Kirtley says one area that could be affected is the newspaper's recent push to expand reporting outside the Twin Cities.
11: Star Tribune had, in the last few months, made a concerted effort to do more reporting in outstate Minnesota. It's going to be difficult to do that with a reduced staff without at least curtailing some of the reporting.
9: The cuts come as news organizations across the country continue to grapple with declining print revenue and a rapidly changing digital landscape. This is MNN.
12: Good afternoon. With your check on sports, I'm Joel Hoover. In Bemidji High School sports news this morning, the activities office has announced that middle school assistant principal Kyle McMartin has been hired as the new head varsity football coach. McMartin is a former Bemidji State football player who has been heavily involved in the Bemidji youth football ranks for several years. The Class 3A state track and field meet kicked off yesterday with the prelims at St. Michael Albertville. Bemidji's Caleb Knott was sixth place in the boys' 800-meter prelim with a personal best time of 1 minute 55 seconds. That qualified him for the final, which will be Saturday evening at 6:30. The Bemidji girls' 4x800-meter team of Olivia Thompson, Chloe Derby, Maya Thompson, and Claire Story will be competing in the final tomorrow afternoon at 3:30. In Bemidji State sports news, the BSU men's hockey 2026-27 schedule was unveiled yesterday. The Beavers will open the season at home against St. Cloud State on Saturday, October 3rd. They will play home-and-home non-conference matchups with North Dakota October 9th and 10th, Minnesota Duluth October 23rd and 24th, and St. Thomas on November 25th and 28th, with a trip to St. Cloud State on December 16th and an exhibition at Minnesota on January 2nd. CCHA play will begin with a home series against Ferris State on October 30th and 31st. In area high school baseball playoffs, in the Section 8A championship yesterday at Jim Karn Field in Crookston, Bagley fell to Red Lake County by a score of 10-3. In local amateur baseball this weekend, the Bemidji Bucks have a doubleheader at Roseau tomorrow at noon and 2, while the Bemidji Blue Ox will travel to Hibbing on Sunday at 1. In the WNBA, the Minnesota Lynx edged the Golden State Valkyries 87-84 at the Target Center last night. Minnesota was led by star rookie Olivia Miles, who finished with 28 points and 7 assists. The Lynx are now a league-best 8-2 and will visit the Seattle Storm tomorrow at noon. In Major League Baseball, the Minnesota Twins surrendered a pair of runs in the top of the ninth inning for an 8-6 loss to the Kansas City Royals at Target Field last night. Cody Clemens homered twice in the losing effort, while Victor Caratini and Byron Buxton also went deep. Game 2 of the 4-game series is tonight at 7:15. In the NBA, the Minnesota Timberwolves have a special event planned for the fans this Sunday at the Target Center. The team will unveil its new uniforms and court design for the 2026-27 season. And in the NHL, the league announced that Minnesota Wild forward Marcus Foligno is the recipient of the 2025-26 King Clancy Memorial Trophy. This is awarded to the player who best exemplifies leadership qualities on and off the ice and has made a noteworthy humanitarian contribution in his community. As the recipient of the trophy, the National Hockey League will donate $25,000 to the Janice Foligno Foundation on behalf of Marcus and his family. Marcus and his brother Nick teamed up with the NHL, the NHL Players Association, the Wild, the Chicago Blackhawks, and the V Foundation for Cancer Research through Hockey Fights Cancer to create the Foligno Face-Off, raising critical funds for breast cancer research in honor of Janice Foligno. For local sports news as well as highlights and interviews, go to KBUNSportsRadio.com. I'm Joel Hoover, and that is your look at sports on this Friday. Have a great weekend.
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13: I'm meteorologist Rodney Price. A partly sunny Friday afternoon with some showers and storms developing. High temperatures in the upper 70s. Tonight, storms ending, mostly clear mid-50s. Temperatures heating up this weekend. Upper 80s Saturday, lower 90s Sunday. 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
15: Coming up today on Chatabout, it's a Living United edition. Danae Alamano is in, along with Abby Greenside and Lindsay Falk from First National Bank Bemidji, to talk about their big food truck day coming up Tuesday and all the other things they do as a pace setter business for the United Way of Bemidji area. That's next on Chatabout.
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20: Hi, I'm Danae Alamano, and this is Living United.
15: And I'm Kev Jackson, and Danae, as usual, you just you bring in people, and they seem somewhat happy to be here. Well, a lot of people just look at those mics and get scared.
21: Right. Well, I'm excited for you to meet Abby and Lindsay from First National Bank, a very close partner of the United Way. And a pace setter business.
15: Okay, so let's meet him. Abby Greenside, tell us about your role at First National Bank.
22: I work in the fraud prevention department at First National, so we just kind of help with any type of bad things that happen out there and scammers and all the fun stuff, I guess. Yeah.
15: So when your debit card starts getting a bunch of things that you have no idea what that is?
22: Yep, you call me and I fix it for you.
15: All
22: yep.
15: right.
22: yeah.
15: And we have Lindsay Falk. What do you do at First National Bank?
23: I am the internal auditor.
15: The internal auditor.
23: Yep.
15: So you
23: just make sure everybody's following procedures and things are running smoothly and efficiently.
15: Okay. So when you show up at people's offices, they maybe aren't happy to see you?
23: No, not really.
21: Can you see why they like helping you?
15: Yes. Yes. All right, so let's start with what we have coming up. You have another fun event coming up. Is it Tuesday?
22: Tuesday, 11 to 2, we have Dirty Dough and Mac in the Box food trucks coming in. And that is right at the main bank.
15: Okay.
22: Yeah.
15: So Mac in the Box, Dirty Dough. People love Mac in the Box and Dirty Dough. There's no doubt. So this is, did you do a couple of those last year too? Or
22: we did one, and these were our first to join our food truck. So it was the Mac in the Box and Dirty Dough. So we're glad to have them back again.
15: Yeah. And you had one earlier this year. The weather should be better this time around.
23: We're definitely hoping so. We had Fruity Bowls and The Joint on May 12th, and it was a bit windy and rainy and a little cold. So we still had a pretty good turnout, though. So hoping this one's going to be even better.
15: Yeah. Okay. Danae, as a pace setter business, what all do they – I mean, obviously they raise money for the United Way, but they seem to do a lot of things over there.
21: They do. Well, being a pace setter, as you know, too, because you're a pace setter business, you're committing to the United Way, right? You're committing to raising funds. You do your workplace campaign early. So workplace campaigns almost always include payroll deduction opportunities for the staff, but also could be – some internal fundraisers, could have a corporate match to it, all kinds of things that could happen with an internal workplace campaign. But the pace setter businesses are doing those early. So we launch in September. Well, they're starting now. They really are going all year round, but launching, quote unquote, now. And we reveal the total that y'all make in September to kick off the annual campaign.
15: And how long has First National Bank been a pace setter?
23: We're not completely sure on the exact date, but it's been over 25 years.
15: Wow. It's a long stretch.
21: It is a long stretch. And again, one of our closest partners. The funds that First National Bank raises for United Way is just unbelievable. I don't know the things that we were able to do and the way we're able to impact the community. I don't know if we couldn't do it without you.
15: Well, talk about then some of the things you do beyond the food trucks. What all do you do as part of the United Way campaign?
22: We started off this year with Coffee Day, and we collaborated with 7 Brew to do coffee for internal employees. And then we did bingo so far, our food trucks, casual day, and then we do an internal auction that's a huge hit with most of our employees, and then our pledge cards, I think.
23: Yeah, to just elaborate on some of that, we've got every month we kind of pick somewhere to donate our casual day funds. So we've dedicated the month of August for that. So it goes, everything we raise in August for casual days goes to United Way. This year, we have a t-shirt order for internal employees, so we can wear our United Way t-shirts on casual Fridays. So we let our employees order. We pick a couple colors, and they can order new shirts if they'd like. The coffee order is a big hit. Who doesn't love coffee? Bingo is a pretty good one. Our auction is a big seller. We have tons of internal employees who do baking, and some of those go for over $100. So that's pretty cool.
21: It is.
23: And then our pledge cards, that's our biggest ticket, is a lot of us just donate money out of each paycheck, and the bank matches us. So whatever we can raise as employees, the bank will match that and really, really make it worth it.
15: Okay. Wow.
21: They're matching dollar for dollar. Okay. I mean, it's huge impact that they can make. $5 a paycheck turns into 10, right? That's huge.
15: Wow. Mm-hmm. Well, that's obviously huge dedication to the United Way cause today.
21: Mm-hmm. It absolutely is. Again, I mean it. We wouldn't be able to do it without them. They let me come too every year when they kick off. I get their payroll deduction piece. I get to come present and bring a partner agency with so they can share how their donations are impacting the agency that they're running.
15: It's Living United, the United Way podcast. Abby Greenside of the Fraud Department and Lindsay Falk, the internal auditor at First National Bank Bemidji, talking about the many things they do as a pace setter business for the United Way of Bemidji area. 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
15: 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And speaking of First National Bank Bemidji, Danae and I are talking with two people from First National Bank Bemidji, Abby Greenside and Lindsay Falk, about their dedication to the United Way cause as a pacesetter business. One of the things they do is Casual Friday.
4: You know, we should. I thought about implementing a a casual day here, but I honestly don't know how much more casual can get. I'm really afraid of what Dave might wear if he could get even more casual.
21: That's true, because sometimes he is in PJ pants.
4: Yes, yeah, I know. Yeah. You know, maybe we should do formal day.
21: Dress up day.
4: Because nobody wants to dress up around here because they're going to really stand out.
21: But so, you're going to have to define dress up, too, with your group.
4: Well, you're right
21: about
4: that.
21: Big personalities, you never know.
23: Have some themed days.
21: Yeah. I think the bank might be able to help you with some ideas.
23: Yeah.
21: they have fun over there.
4: Oh, that sounds like it. Yeah. So talk a little bit about why you two, or each of you can explain why you get involved with the United Way.
22: Well, I'm new to the United Way. It's been a little over a year now, but just watching when I've worked at the bank, your impact on the community it's kind of inspiring, and I'm not always able to do volunteer after work or weekends, so just to do something while I'm working and still helping the community has just been awesome, in my opinion.
23: Yeah, I kind of saw a lot of my fellow coworkers be a part of it. It took a few years before I joined the committee, and just being part of like all of their fundraisers and seeing what they were doing. And the bank is really good about getting you out there, and if you can volunteer, and if you can't volunteer, can you maybe spare some money? And so it was just a good idea to get on the committee, and I may not be able to give funds, but I can give my time, and to be able to do that while I'm at work is even a bigger plus. So it's just been fun to see the impact that we have. I love when Danae comes and kind of goes over like what the funds have done, and it's been inspiring, and it's been rewarding as a bank and personally to just be a part of.
21: I think too what's been extra special maybe about the bank is that we can at United Way, you know, we have to do it like you just said, weekend and evening work for so that we can get the volunteers we need and have the capacity. But having the bank allow their staff to volunteer with us, quote unquote, I guess, right?
22: Yeah.
21: Because they're still allowing them to get paid is huge for us. Like when you think about backpack buddies packings or other things like that, to be able to do that during the day and think like, ooh, let's get First National Bank in on that. I mean, I can even go back to COVID. United Way stepped in and helped. We actually ran the food shelf for about 6 weeks because it was early on in COVID. Most of the volunteers there were older. You know, that was the thing. Like if you're older, stay home. And so they were going to close down. So we decided to take it on. But before we said yes to taking it on, we called places like First National, knowing that they also had staff that probably couldn't do much. And they allowed their staff to help us run the food shelf.
4: Oh.
21: That was huge. So the impact that First National Bank employees get to make through the United Way for our community, I think, is huge. And I'm glad that you see that and want to be a part of it.
4: Sounds like you have good buy-in from your crew.
23: Absolutely, yes.
22: Yep.
21: They get it.
22: Yeah.
21: And they're involved in everything from our Link Emerging Leader Group to Women United. They have staff on different committees that we have throughout United Way. They'll even call, or we'll call them, if a partner agency is looking for like a specific type of board member. Remember, your IT guy used to be a science teacher maybe, and he got on the he helped with the IT over at the Science Center. I mean, it was like a perfect match, but it wasn't anything I knew. It was you know, whoever I reached out to knew the connections, so it's pretty great.
4: Okay. Well, what are the times again for the big event on Tuesday?
22: 11 to 2, and then we also have one July 14th, 11 to 2, with Sugarlicious Cheesecakes and More and Mi Madre Tacos.
4: So. Ooh.
21: I know.
22: Yeah.
21: Don't both sound great?
4: Oh, yes. Yeah. I've had Mi Madre.
22: Yeah.
4: Yeah, they're good. They're really, really good. Okay. So, again, the dates this Tuesday and then the next one is July 14th.
22: July 14th.
4: And those run...
22: 11 to 2.
4: 11 to 2.
22: At the main bank in the parking lot.
4: All right. Yeah. Well, there's a little bit of parking at the bank.
22: Yes. Yeah.
4: Okay.
22: Yeah.
4: All right. Anything else we need to talk to about the greatness of First National Bank about?
21: Just a big, huge thank you for being on the committee and a huge thank you to First National Bank.
4: Okay. Thank you guys for being here.
22: Thanks for having us.
4: As long as you're hanging out today, what else is coming up with the United Way?
21: Well, we got our kids' fishing tournament on the 14th. There will be the registration is unique in that when you register, you can pick a youth association that can receive part of actually 50. It's a 50-50 split part of the registration. So there's like I'm not probably going to miss some, but of course the Lumberjack Fishing Team, the Trap Team. There's youth hockey, youth baseball, girls fast pitch softball, youth soccer. But if your kiddo's associated with one of those or you care about one of those, you can pick that one of them to get half of the registration. And then there's tons of prizes. Every kid will be entered into a drawing for a lifetime fishing license. And the first 100 kids registered will get a prize. Like we'll just be drawing names and getting prizes connected to the kids. And we got anything from 7 Brew, which you mentioned, to toys, to fishing gear, you name it. Lots of gift cards, too, from local businesses. So it'll be a lot of fun. There's also trophies for the largest walleye, bass, and bluegill. And you'll be with us at 1 o'clock at Cameron Park for announcements, but for the awards ceremony and a little lunch.
4: Okay, and easy peasy sign up. Go to UnitedWayBemidji.org and register your kids. And what was the other thing I was going to say? What's cool about it? I had something right in my mind about what was so cool about it. Oh. You don't have to come and fish on one lake. You fish on whatever lake you want in Beltrami County.
21: Yep, any lake in Beltrami County. Once you register, you find out how to submit those. It's easy. It's a text message. But First National Bank happens to be a sponsor of that event.
4: Of course they are.
21: We also have a food drop coming up with in partnership with the Food Bank and Food Shelf on the 19th at the Sanford Center parking lot.
4: Okay.
21: Lots of food.
4: All right. Yes, there will be lots of food. That's good. Abby Greenside from the Fraud Department, Lindsay Falk, the Internal Auditor, both from First National Bank Bemidji, in talking about the great things they do for the United Way of Bemidji area. And Danae, I'm sure we'll talk again very, very soon.
21: I'm sure we will.
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28: I'm meteorologist Rodney Price. A partly sunny Friday afternoon with some showers and storms developing, high temperatures in the upper 70s. Tonight, storms ending, mostly clear, mid-50s. Temperatures heating up this weekend, upper 80s Saturday, lower 90s Sunday. 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Currently 77 degrees.
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0: Continuous Country, KB101 with Eric Church, Tucker Wetmore. 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
22: I'm meteorologist Rodney Price. A partly sunny Friday afternoon with some showers and storms developing. High temperatures in the upper 70s. Tonight, storms ending, mostly clear, mid-50s. Temperatures heating up this weekend. Upper 80s Saturday, lower 90s Sunday. 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

0: It's PT. 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

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Feeling the weekend vibe, and it's only a little after 2. Oh, make it stop so I can get started on the weekend. 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

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And they got rained on, and so they moved over to the side stage tent and went acoustic and had a packed house and everybody eating out of their hands. So fun. Here's Zach John King and Getting to Drinking. 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

0: KMB 101 Continuous Country, Zach John King, and get to drinking and get to planting trees this weekend. You know, with all of the trees that were destroyed in Bemidji last summer, it's still hard to look around and not think of all the trees that are no longer there. And so we're going to do our part and keep planting green trees here in Bemidji, and we're doing that this weekend. Bemidji First National Bank and KB 101 with Visit Bemidji and Minnesota Forest Industries, Minnesota Timber Producers Association, our friends at Potlatch and West Fraser, and Minnesota Sustainable Forest Initiative have all teamed up together for Project Canopy. Tomorrow is the big day. 5,000 little tree samples, the saplings, have been procured for our distribution that is tomorrow for free. Tomorrow, so say between 10 and noon or 10 and 1 if we have enough to go till 1 o'clock. But that's a lot of trees, and we need to get them in the ground. We lost over 9 million last year. So greening things up in Bemidji, planting some trees, getting yours for free at the Sanford Center tomorrow morning at 10 a.m.
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And when I was a young girl, my dad warned me about the opposite sex. He'd say, yeah, that's just what you need, some crazy boy with wild ideas. You know what always happens next.

With Heidi Neufeld out front, that is Trick Pony, continuous country, KB 101. The bass player, Ira Dean, a Minnesota boy at KB 101. That was the follow-up to their first hit, Poor Me. Remember that one? That one's On a Night Like This, continuous country, KB 101, with Lauren Elena, Chase Matthew.

0: KB101 Continuous Country. Lauren Elena, Chase Matthew right there, Wild Bill with you. We loaded up the camper a couple years ago. Went over to Duluth and up the North Shore thinking, oh, we're going to have a nice, serene time looking at the leaves. This was in the fall. Well, we ended up at a traffic jam that lasted for an hour between Two Harbors and Silver Bay. Like, it was ridiculous. Anyway, so this phenomena happens in everyday life. You're thinking, oh, this is going to be great, and then it gets really popular, and then you're like, yeah, that took something out of it, kind of ruined the experience a little bit. Someone on social media asked, what has ruined this for you because, well, too many people discovered it, and they kind of ruined it. Well, farmers markets and food trucks because they became more expensive when they got more popular. And there's that. Etsy. Remember, Etsy used to be a great place for unique handmade goods. Now, it looks like a flea market with cheap mass-produced crap. And then you see that at local craft fairs, and it's very disappointing. Yeah, things like that. You know, the thrift stores. How were they ruined? Well, resellers. You know, the whole thing with marketplace is like they find a good deal at the thrift store, and they take it and then they resell it, and now they're out there driving the price up on all the cool stuff. Yeah, that's how it goes. Anyway, just some stuff like that. Things. What are some things that you maybe can think of that are maybe a little less attractive because everybody and their uncle has now figured it out, and now they're doing it too? Kind of deal. KB 101 weather for the Northland. We'll check that out. Some summertime weather on the way for the weekend.
1: Through rain or snow, hail or sleet, your day must proceed. 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We'll make sure that you are indeed ready. 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
12: I'm meteorologist Rodney Price. A partly sunny Friday afternoon with some showers and storms developing. High temperatures in the upper 70s. Tonight, storms ending, mostly clear mid-50s. Temperatures heating up this weekend. Upper 80s Saturday, lower 90s Sunday. 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

Lakes Jam artist Bailey Zimmerman, a continuous country, KB 101, Wild Bill with you as we head towards news and weather together at 3. And Megan Maroney plays Beautiful Things.

KB101 Continuous Country. Jason Aldean in Don't Tell on Me. Don't tell. No tattling now here in the afternoon show. I'm Wild Bill with more music for you. This is Chris Young, Until the Last One Dies. 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

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That is Chris Cagle. And My Love Goes On. And the music does too. On and on with more music here, the afternoon show. Wild Bill with you here. And this is Ashley McBride.

0: KB101 Continuous Country, Ashley McBride, and What If We Don't? Wild Bill with you, and what if you did bid on this great item we've got coming up in our next big auction on Big Deals? Now, this item has got my attention. 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So when the power goes out, and sometimes, you know, it goes out for days, right? It goes out and, you got to preserve the stuff in your fridge, and it's, you might have separate little generators running that you have to run around and take care of. This takes care of that. We're talking a 14-kilowatt generator that can run everything in your house that you need to run in the event of an emergency, including things like pumps, right, for those of us who live in the country. This is a great item. $5,000 retail value. You could start the bidding on the 18th here coming up. We're going to do this Thursday, June 18th. Starts at 6 a.m., and you better believe I'm bidding on it.
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0: KMB 101, continuous country, and Zach Toppin. Good times and tan lines. It happens, especially when you take your vacation properly. A good old flop plop vacation, right? You just plop down in a chair and call it a vacation. And when I travel, I'm really bad at this. I got to tell you guys, there's a reason why I don't vacation near my home. Even though it's like it's God's country and it's beautiful and I love it every single day. But the idea that when I need to relax, there's too much stuff to do and it's tempting to go do stuff. So the travel trend that's gaining traction after an author talked about it on Instagram is called plop vacation. Some people also call it a fly and flop. Or flop and drop, whatever. Anyway, instead of cramming your trip full of sightseeing and excursions and packed itinerary, the idea is to basically just plop down, maybe grab a book, find a beach chair, a hammock, comfortable spot, and spend your time actually relaxing. So bad at this. So bad at this. Like last year when we went to Belize, the thought was, oh, this will be great. I don't have to have an itinerary. Instead, we got on our golf cart and we drove all over the island because we wanted to go sightseeing. I'm so bad at this, even when I'm home. All righty, look at our weather for the Northland. We'll get that rolling up for you here. And the music from Riley Green, too, at KB101.
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6: Here's your latest forecast from the KB101 Weather Center.
7: I'm meteorologist Rodney Price. A partly sunny Friday afternoon with some showers and storms developing. High temperatures in the upper 70s. Tonight, storms ending, mostly clear, mid-50s. Temperatures heating up this weekend, upper 80s Saturday, lower 90s Sunday. 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Currently 77 degrees.
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0: 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There's always something going on the morning show with Dave Brooks and Kev Jackson shows up and does some sports and hangs out. 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

KB 101, continuous country, just after 4 o'clock. I'm Wild Bill, and a long, super-duper long set of music for you. Here's Ashley Cook.

KB 101, continuous country. There's a hole in the bottle, one right there at the top. And that's where it all gets out. KB 101 in the afternoon show. I'm Wild Bill. As we start thinking about the happy hour and maybe rolling out for the weekend here, Easy to Love. Here's Dustin Lynch music. Buffy

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I'm a member of the Supper Club. You too? 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
9: Here's your latest forecast from the KB101 Weather Center.
10: I'm meteorologist Mace Michaels. Partly cloudy, slight storm chance tonight, low 50s. For tomorrow, sunshine and warm, highs up into the mid-80s. And climbing up to the upper 80s on Sunday, more sun, a chance of storms Sunday night into Monday. Live bands and lakeside vibes. Don't miss the Worthington Windsurfing and Music Festival, coming up June 12th and 13th. Currently at 75 degrees.
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0: While Bill and Ella has been talking a bit about some of her mental health struggles, especially since she's found so much success. So what seems like so quickly, right? I mean, we've gone in the last year from Ella Langley being a performer that was, you know, at a few shows to being like she's everywhere and everybody knows who she is and she's got number one hits. So somebody who has said all the things I need to say, she says, to get it all off my chest last year in a weird spot in her life, she says, was Ernest. Ernest is a fellow writer, of course, in Nashville. Ernest does a lot of writing. And she says that he helped her kind of get back to writing Loving Life again. Oh, and by the way, helped her write that song called Loving Life. She says it's become a confidant for her when she's going through some stuff. So Ernest out there helping her be the person to talk to. Interesting. And just like that, she says, I'm back to loving life again. KB 101. Yeah, I got to have that person to talk to kind of sort through stuff. Way to go, Ella.
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7: What's up, y'all? It's Fitz from the Country Top 40 Countdown. And last weekend, Tucker Wetmore grabbed the crown and took Brunette all the way to number one. But staying on top, that's a whole different ballgame. This weekend, he's got some serious heat coming after him from Ella Langley, Riley Green, and a whole lineup of heavy hitters all chasing the biggest spot in country music. So the question is, can Tucker hang on to the crown for another week? We'll see you this weekend for all the hits on the Country Top 40 with Fitz right here.
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1: From ABC News, I'm Mike Dubusky. President Trump says the soon-to-be acting director of national intelligence, Bill Pulte, should cut positions at the country's spy agencies. ABC's Karen Travers.
2: He made it clear that this really is an acting role for Bill Pulte as the director of national intelligence, that he will be serving in this capacity for a period of time, but that he is already talking to people to fill that role permanently. The president says he has 5 interviews set up with people to potentially be the next director of national intelligence. He didn't get specific on who he is talking to, but he said they're all very good, people you know very well, and people that do that kind of thing, and he called them respected people.
1: The president also reacting to today's better-than-expected jobs report.
3: So we had incredible job numbers today, you saw that. And we have good everything, good numbers, but the job numbers just came out and they were fantastic.
1: More on those numbers from ABC's Sherry Preston.
4: Another strong jobs report, this one for the month of May. Analysts have been expecting about 80,000 jobs to have been added to the U.S. economy last month. Instead, they added a solid 172,000, showing resilience despite rising costs from the war. Revised numbers for March and April also show even more hiring than had been reported. The unemployment rate remains unchanged at 4.3%, where it's been for most of the year.
1: In Aurora, Colorado, there is an outcry over an appeals court decision to reverse the homicide convictions of 2 paramedics who had been charged in connection with the death of Elijah McClain. Medean Schaffner is with the advocacy group Epitome of Black Excellence and Partnership.
5: You can put it in whatever words you need to. We know that the Colorado Appellate Court just simply moved the goalpost. That's all they did.
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10: I'm meteorologist Mace Michaels. Partly cloudy, slight storm chance tonight, low 50s. For tomorrow, sunshine and warm, highs up into the mid 80s. And climbing up to the upper 80s on Sunday, more sun, a chance of storms Sunday night into Monday. live bands, and lakeside vibes. Don't miss the Worthington Windsurfing and Music Festival, coming up June 12th and 13th. Right now it's 78 degrees.
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Let's do this. It is the happy hour today. 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

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It is KB101 in the afternoon. As we launch into the weekend with more music, Zach John King and Get to Drinkin'.

0: KB 101, continuous country. Zach John King and Get to Drinking. Well, I mean, they took all the donuts away. National Donut Day today. And, you know, a variety of different donuts, of course, always fun. The folks at Dunkin' will hand out free donuts today. I don't know. I'm kind of like, I like donuts. I like them a lot. Probably way more than I should. And if we had, God forbid, if we had a Quick Trip nearby, those Glazers, if you do road trips and you hit a Quick Trip and you get Glazers, that's like otherworldly right there. Dunkin' does pretty good with their Crullers. I like those. So many good donuts. So many good donuts. And my dietitian is telling me I can't enjoy any of them because... because they're not good for me. Anyway, I want to thank them for bringing donuts in today and then taking them away before I was able to get any. Good job, you guys. Thanks for that. I appreciate it. On the way, John Party plays. It's Boots Off at KB101.
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0: KB 101 Continuous Country. Luke Combs and back in the saddle and on the radio this afternoon. I'm Wild Bill. Remember when a relationship was a switch that you'd flip literally on Facebook? You'd update your status to in a relationship. And at that moment and from that moment on, well, that was it. Oh, you're in a relationship now. Okay. No longer just single. Oh, it's a little more complicated. There's a new dating trend called wildflowering, although it's more of a buzzword than a new vibe, really. It's about relaxing your status and encouraging single people to let a romance grow naturally, with no labels or timelines or pressure to define exactly where things are headed. Well, you know, mom's still going to ask the question. So are you guys dating? Oh, yeah, and you can't lie to mom. So, yeah, so much for that.
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13: Here's your latest forecast from the KB 101 Weather Center.
14: I'm meteorologist Mace Michaels. Partly cloudy, slight storm chance tonight, low 50s. For tomorrow, sunshine and warm, highs up into the mid-80s. And climbing up to the upper 80s on Sunday, more sun, a chance of storms Sunday night into Monday. live bands, and lakeside vibes. Don't miss the Worthington Windsurfing and Music Festival coming up June 12th and 13th. Currently at 75 degrees.
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0: KB 101, Continuous Country. That would be Shane Prophet and Long Live Country. And then before that, Reba and Linda Davis, one of those all-time favorites, a classic, Does He Love You at KB 101. 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

Mark Chestnut plays on the big KB 101 afternoon show. More music, more variety of your favorite country. Heading out this one with Ashley McBride plays it. What if we don't? This is the

0: KB 101, Continuous Country, Randy Houser, and Good Night Kiss, and hello to the weekend ahead. We've got a big one coming up here. We're going to be giving away some trees tomorrow at Sanford Center. It's all part of the Project Canopy. We'll talk more about that in a bit. Plus, on the way here after 7, he's back by popular demand again this evening. Ladies and gentlemen, B-Dub takes the radio just after 7 o'clock. I'm Wild Bill, and it is time for us to take a look at our weather for the weekend next.
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15: I'm meteorologist Mace Michaels. Partly cloudy, slight storm chance tonight, low 50s. For tomorrow, sunshine and warm, highs up into the mid 80s, and climbing up to the upper 80s on Sunday, more sun, a chance of storms Sunday night into Monday. 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

0: 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Tomorrow, we'll see you out there at the Sanford Center to pick up your trees. 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We have 5,000 of them that can be planted. 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